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4: This evening, a few isolated downpours and thunderstorms, but then the storm threat quiets down overnight with a low-end rain chance into early tomorrow morning. Temperature

0: enslaved them and had them work their fields because they thought it was their right, right? And all of this, like a lot of these narratives, you kind of see echoed in the ethos of football.
1: So how do you see this in the ethos of football, Rich? What the hell is he talking about? I honestly don't even know what he's trying to say there. But I do know he hates us. I mean, all of us. And you know what's interesting to me? The black community and the Hispanic community want nothing to do with these guys. Nothing. Nothing. It's the so-called super educated, but very stupid, whites, particularly women. They're into this stuff. They're into this stuff, you know. Masculinity is toxic. That's funny coming from an Islamist like this guy. I'll be right back.
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5: Time for a Clarksville news update from ClarksvilleNow.com. I'm Lee Irwin. The Clarksville Montgomery County School Board is considering new limits on sign holding and disruptive behaviors at meetings. That comes after several tense meetings. People were carrying signs and voicing their frustrations with the school board. The changes are meant to preserve order while still protecting public participation. In-N-Out Burger is planning a location in Clarksville as they continue to expand in Tennessee. Plans have been submitted to the Regional Planning Commission for a site on Wilmer Rudolph Boulevard. The restaurant would replace the Quality Inn, which is set for demolition between Holiday Drive and Exit 4. The city of Clarksville has launched a rental home repair program to preserve affordable housing. The Clarksville Neighborhood and Community Services is expanding its home repair program. It will now include rental property improvements. The department continues to accept applications for its homeowner-occupied repair program. And Grammy Award-winning duo Sugarland are coming to Clarksville. The Ride or Die Tour celebrates the 20th anniversary of the album Enjoy the Ride. It was the first album featuring Jennifer Nettles and Christian Bush together. The tour will include a stop at F&M Bank Arena on November 3rd. Visit the Sugarland website for details on fan pre-sales and local on-sale dates. For more on these stories, go to ClarksvilleNow.com. I'm Lee Irwin on 105.5 The Patriot, Clarksville's news station.
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2: This evening, a few isolated downpours and thunderstorms, but then the storm threat quiets down overnight with a low-end rain chance into early tomorrow morning. Temperatures will drop into the 70s, and then we look ahead to the day on Thursday. Can't

0: government in waiting. A government that we're funding, a government we're supporting that's outside of Iran, as well as arming the people in Iran. So if and when that government collapses, we move right in. And I think the Shah, or the Shah's son, should be the guy, should be the man. Because he's talked about a temporary period, about, I think he said 100 days, in which he would help bring in this new sort of a Republican/Democratic government. And I think he is the most important figure that people can rally around. Maybe not everybody, but who cares? Everybody doesn't rally around people all the time, but the most will rally around him. So I'm all for it. But how do we get to that point? All right, my friend, thank you for your call. So I think I agree with Victor. There should be a government in waiting outside of Iran, plus the Levin position, which is the Reagan doctrine. It's not that I'm an expert, but they were pretty good back then. They destroyed the Soviet Union. And that is, as I've said, arm, train the people. It takes time. Let's get on with it. I'll be right back.
1: Mark Levin.
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6: This evening, a few isolated downpours and thunderstorms, but then the storm threat quiets down overnight with a low-end rain chance into early tomorrow morning.

0: emergency personnel, ICE, our truckers, the men and women in Ukraine, the men and women in Israel, the men and women in Iran, and you, the American people, red-blooded Americans, thank each and every one of you. Thank you for joining me, and we'll do this again tomorrow. 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

0: 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We have exciting news to share. 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
4: Continuing political coverage on the Scott Jennings Show. We stay with Minnesota, where the Democrats have nominated Lieutenant Governor Peggy Flanagan as their nominee for the United States Senate race that is now open. And she's a socialist, and believe me, the Republicans have noticed. I want you to take a listen to this, Cut 14.
5: Assalamu alaikum. My name's Peggy Flanagan.
6: Oh, Minnesota knows Peggy, an extremist Democrat who served under failed Governor Tim Walz. Peggy champions the radical transgender agenda and wants to eliminate the use of fossil fuels. Peggy's endorsed by Minnesota's far-left Senator Tina Smith and is promising to work with Bernie Sanders to obstruct Donald Trump.
7: I have absolutely no doubt that Peggy is going to follow in Tina's footsteps.
6: Minnesotans know Peggy Flanagan. That's why they'll reject her this November.
4: Joining us now to discuss, Minnesota political expert Dustin Greggy. Dustin, you see how the National Republican Senatorial Committee, that's their advertisement, is going after Peggy Flanagan. Is this the right vector? Is tying her to Bernie Sanders and the far left, is that the way forward for the Republicans in Minnesota?
8: Well, it's just really pick your poison on how we actually go after her, because it's all over the place. There's Bernie Sanders, there's Keith Ellison, and as well, maybe that's not as well known. People might know the group, the DLGA, Democratic Lieutenant Governors Association. The staffers that are a part of that organization actually shared staff between Graham Plattner as well as Peggy Flanagan. So Graham Plattner staffers are working the Peggy Flanagan IEs right now. So like everything across the board, she is attached to every leftist group. The DSA are in Minnesota, in Minneapolis, are part of her campaign staff. They help push her through. And the great news, especially for Michelle, as we come into all of this, internal polling for Angie Craig turned out to be pretty accurate. The early polling showed about what the results were last night, but get this, Scott, the internal polling with Angie Craig showed, and this was her argument to Democrats to nominate her over Peggy, was that when you tie the fraud specifically to Peggy Flanagan as the number two in charge of the entire state under Tim Walz, where all this fraud occurred, we have a tied race right now in Minnesota. And this is why Tim Scott's been so bullish on Minnesota. He is labeled, this is the outside shot at winning an additional seat. He thinks we have a shot and a path to 54 seats in the Senate if we were to get our way. And he views Minnesota as a part of that path right now.
4: Yeah, I tend to agree. I think Minnesota is a sleeper campaign for the Republicans in the Senate. Let's talk governor's race for just one second. I know Klobuchar got the nod for Democrats. What happened in the Republican primary for governor? Mike Lindell, the pillow guy, was running, but he didn't win, did he?
8: Yeah, no, and frankly, just at the end of the day, and this isn't a knock on the Trump endorsement, the only reason this race was competitive in the first place was because of the Trump endorsement. It's a powerful one. Lindell in internal polling was as low as 21-20%. He ended up getting in the mid-30s by the end of this thing. So Trump brought it to be closer, but at the end of the day, Lisa Damith is a superb candidate. Her running mate, Ryan Wilson, I frankly think should even be top of ticket. He raised $2 million for Vance when he came to town. He's a part of the America First Policy Institute here in Minnesota. He was the president of that organization. This is a stacked ticket. These are two candidates who could run for governor outright in their own right. But now they're combining forces. And now we have Lisa Damith, a woman, and by that, also a black woman. The Minnesota Star Tribune, you got to laugh at them as well and how they've covered for Democrats over the years and how Tim Walz has gone away with everything. They came out, instantly printed a story saying, Amy Klobuchar, first woman to lead a major ticket in Minnesota. Well, I'm sorry, Star Tribune, but Lisa Damith is a woman and a black woman. If she were elected, she'd be the

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6: If the leftists haven't had enough yet, there's more. 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
7: All right, I've not been bugging you about this for a few days, but I feel compelled to let you know that your time is almost up if you'd like to join us on the unforgettable Gulf of America cruise happening in November, just after the election. We'll go in and out of Fort Lauderdale. Imagine taking a vacation after this tumultuous election and calming your spirit in the turquoise waters, dipping your feet in the white sand beaches, eating our incredible food, and having insightful conversations about the future of this country. Mike Gallagher and I will be there. Well, you'll have insightful conversations with me. With Gallagher, I can't make those promises, but you will be entertained. We will dive into the issues shaping America and American politics as we cruise through some of the most stunning destinations while honoring the 250th anniversary of our nation. Book your cabin today, because if you don't, you're going to run out of time. Text the word cruise to 94878 or visit scottjenningsshow.com and click on the Gulf of America cruise banner. All right, following up on a little news that just came into the Scott Jennings Show, I mentioned Todd Blanche with a major announcement today. He says the Department of Justice is aggressively cracking down on birthright citizenship scams. Say that 10 times real fast. Let's listen to Todd Blanche, cut 17.
8: Of birth tourism schemes, we've also directed the Civil Division to prioritize the denaturalization of naturalized citizens who have obtained citizenship through fraud. Our fantastic lawyers have filed a record number of complaints, more than 120 at this point, since January 20th, 2025. We are a nation of borders and sovereignty. The greatness of America is only as strong as our willingness to protect it, and I am proud to be part of the whole-of-government approach to bring down sophisticated networks like this.
7: That's Todd Blanche talking about this network that they're attacking. They've charged 11 individuals with conspiring.

0: bans, and now courts in both England and Wales have made the same rule that anyone wearing Meta's smart glasses in court would have them confiscated. Eben Brown, Fox News.
1: Inflation slowed last month, and a measure of underlying price pressures also cooled. Consumer prices rose 3.4% in July from a year ago, down slightly from June, according to the Labor Department. But inflation is still higher than before the Iran conflict began in February. Wall Street major indexes ended the day mixed. The Dow lost 22, the Nasdaq plus 143, the S&P added 20. The price of Brent crude is about $89 a barrel. I'm Lisa Lucera. This is Fox News.
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3: Slay the leftist narratives one by one. 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
4: Okay, back to the WNBA beat. Every day, these folks find some new way to make themselves look ridiculous. You know my opinion. I think there's something deeply wrong with the leadership of the league, but also the leadership of one team, the Indiana Fever, and the head coach, Stephanie White. She just demonstrated again why she's not fit for command of a women's basketball team. Now, remember how all this started. Sophie Cunningham took a flagrant foul from another player named Dejanay Carrington. You've seen it, I'm sure. She was darn near decapitated by a clothesline while she was going up for a layup. Carrington, the player who committed the foul, was ejected from the game, and then she went online. If you're watching the stream, there it is. Man, I mean, absolute savagery. She then goes online and blames the controversy on, quote, white privilege. So Sophie Cunningham is the Fever player who plays for the coach, Stephanie White. After the game, her coach, Stephanie White, had a very simple job. That's to defend Sophie Cunningham. That's what you'd expect any coach to do. Instead, Coach White defended Carrington, the player who had fouled Sophie Cunningham. She questioned whether the foul was even intentional. She said, you know, I didn't even see it in real time. Today, evidence has come forth, a photo, showing Coach White looking directly at the play as it was happening. So she even lied about having not seen it when it happened. Anyway, Coach White's initial reaction, understandably, infuriated Fever fans. It infuriated fans of Sophie Cunningham. So White, who's very sensitive to online commentary, apparently, she called another press conference before the team's next game. And rather than just admit that she had mishandled the moment, she delivered a sermon attacking everybody else, blaming everybody else. Listen to cut two.
5: For those who have anything to say about the play in the last game, I didn't see the play in real time. I went straight to a press conference. I thought the play got called right. Thankfully, Sophie's okay. Was it egregious? Absolutely. When you have a chance to watch that over and over and over on replay, you can see that. I didn't have that in real time. I take personally any suggestions that I don't 100% always have my players back. I ride with them 10 toes down all the time. All the time. The hate, the fear-mongering, the divisiveness, the stuff that's trying to hijack our league will not win. We will not be divided. Every day these women put their ass on the line. Love will win. Grace will win. Humility will win, and kindness will win. I stand by them. I will always stand by them. Everybody else can.

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7: The very definition of never back down. Here's Scott Jennings.
8: After these big election nights, I love to turn to our friend Henry Olson, American political analyst, commentator, senior fellow at the Ethics and Public Policy Center for his insightful takes. Henry, welcome back into the Scott Jennings Show. I want to go over the races with you that we saw last night and really talk about the primary season, but I want to do that second. I want to start with what you have written today in the Washington Post. You have a column out about Alexandria Ocasio-Cortez and the idea that she might run for president. It seems to me she is clearly setting herself up for that, but you've got an interesting take on it today. Tell us about it.
9: Yeah, I just think I have never seen in my life around politics a wide open lane as big as exists on the Democratic Party's left flank with no national leader ready to occupy it. And AOC, if she ever wanted to run for president, my column today says this is the time. You will never have 50% of the party searching for somebody just like you with virtually no competition. Now, if she doesn't want to be president, that's another thing. But I watched her interview with John Carl. If she didn't want to be president, there would have been different

0: able to possibly stop the socialist freight train that AOC could potentially be in the cabin for?
1: I know this will surprise people, but I would say Vice President Harris. And the reason why is that the voter base that most clearly does not want a democratic socialist is the African American voter base. They vote against the DSA candidate in every opportunity, whether the candidate is black, as was the case in Wisconsin yesterday with David Crowley, or whether the candidate is white, which is the case with Haley Stevens. And she is both African American herself and commands the plurality loyalty of that voting group. Pete Buttigieg has always had a terrible time with African-American voters. He had a problem with, he was a mayor of South Bend with that community. He did abysmally among them in South Carolina and in the Nevada caucuses when he ran in 2020. It just defies belief that suddenly the voting base that exists to deny Democratic Socialists their choice will suddenly warm to this guy. And that leaves Gavin Newsom, and I'd say he sits somewhere between the two of them in the ability to do that. He's certainly a talented politician. But if you said me right now who is in the best position to be the establishment candidate and actually win the Democratic nomination against an AOC, I would say it's Kamala Harris.
0: The Democratic National Committee has recently shaken up its nominating calendar. They put in South Carolina first. Do you interpret that move as the establishment of the Democratic Party trying to stop AOC or another socialist from just running away from it with it from the outset?
1: I think that is something that they are thinking of now. I think when they were doing it at the time, what they wanted to do was avoid what they used to have, which was two very white, very progressive states going first, Iowa and New Hampshire. The African-American base is the single largest demographic base outside of, you know, a racial group that votes in Democratic Party primaries. Between a fifth and a quarter of all Democratic primary votes will be cast in by African-Americans, and South Carolina is the state that is small and manageable enough for an outsider candidate to do well in, but is dominated by African Americans. So I think it is now a question that is on their mind, but I think when they were doing it, they were thinking, let's not have two white states first. Let's reward the group that is the most loyal primary and general election voting electorate, and let's put a state dominated by them first. And I think that's the primary reason South Carolina is first.
0: All right, Henry, let's talk about more recent happenings. Last night, we had primaries going on in Minnesota and Wisconsin. Let's start with Wisconsin. The socialist took a stumble there. Francesca Hong, even though she was leading in all the late polling, collapsed. And Crowley did win. That was the establishment pick in that race. What was interesting to me was that the polling didn't match the results. And something similar happened in Michigan the week before. As an elections analyst, you're looking at this polling. Major misses in two states. Is there something going on with polling inside of the Democratic Party right now, and how should we take that as elections analysts ourselves as we move into the general election?
1: Yeah, I think that it's very difficult to poll a primary because you don't have the demographic benchmarks that you have in a general election. Like in a general election, you know that African Americans are going to be between 10 and 13% of the electorate. You don't know that in a primary. In Michigan, you had the biggest turnout in a Democratic primary in history, not just for governor, not just for Senate. There are more people who cast a Democratic ballot in the senatorial primary in Michigan in last week than had voted for president in any of the primaries ever. If I were a pollster, I would not tune my turnout model to the highest ever in recorded history. And it's pretty clear that the people who came out of their woodwork, rather than the most loyal Democratic primary voters, were people who disproportionately favored Haley Stevens. We had a very high turnout in Wisconsin. I suspect some of that was going on in Wisconsin as well. But I think we also had the fact that almost all of these polls were taken at least a week out. And Francesca Hong had one of the worst seven-day run-ins to an election day that I've ever seen. You don't want to run for governor of a rural-dominated state by saying you want to cancel Thanksgiving. And not only having said it, which if you want to run, notes to all of you 18-year-olds, if you want to become governor, don't ever say you want to cancel Thanksgiving on a tweet. But then she had a terrible answer to it. You know, like the answer to do you really want to cancel Thanksgiving, which is what Kate Lynette Collins asked her, is to say, no, that was me in an excitable moment. Of course I don't want to do that, Caitlin. Next question.
0: Right.
1: And said she rambled around. And that's just bad. That's politics 101. You got a batting practice softball, and you whiff.

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8: Rounding out the show here on Wednesday, August the 12th, we keep focus on last night's primary elections, and we go back to Minnesota, the land of 10,000 lakes, but in recent months has become the land of 10,000 cases of fraud, and that's going to be an issue in this upcoming election in both the governor's race and the Senate race. Let's focus on the Senate race. The Democrats last night nominated the Lieutenant Governor, Peggy Flanagan. And I'll just sum up Peggy Flanagan for you. She's one of the most radical Looney Tunes Democrats in America. Republicans chose legendary sports broadcaster Michelle Tafoya to carry the banner in the fall election, and she joins us live to discuss it. Michelle, congratulations. You got nearly 52% of the vote in the Republican primary last night. It wasn't even close. You won 80 out of 87 counties. You come out of the primary with a head of steam, and now it's time to take on the radical socialists. How are you feeling today?
9: We're thrilled. We are thrilled that our message resonated. Now the real work begins. And we started first thing this morning. You know, you just said it very, very well. There has been a crisis of leadership in the state of Minnesota, and it has sent our state 1,000 miles per hour in the wrong direction. And that is because of career politicians like Peggy Flanagan, who, as you mentioned, has been by Tim Walz's side for the last 8 years. And she has some very out of the mainstream views, to say the least. And she has overseen this fraud, not lifted a finger on fraud, barely said a word on fraud, and is really, it happened right under her nose. It is her responsibility. She brought us to this place of embarrassment along with Tim Walz. And I think Minnesotans are ready, Scott, to stand up and say, no matter what our political stripe, unless we're extreme leftists. We want to reclaim our state. We want to show our kids that you got to hold these people accountable. You can't promote them. And so here we are. We're going to be strong and bring common sense to Washington on our state's behalf.
8: Flanagan has been one of the most outspoken supporters of this trans ideology, letting boys play in girls' sports, putting boys in girls' locker rooms. She's worn a T-shirt, that says protect trans kids. It had a knife on it, some sort of a violent.

0: message there. What do you make of that? I mean, she's obviously leaning in to what is the most leftist radical ideology going in American politics. Is that really going to fly in Minnesota? I can't imagine most of your constituents up there want this.
1: No, I can't either. And this is really an 80-20, 85-15 issue in Minnesota. Not only the sports angle, but just the trans angle of subjecting children to this ideology. I mean, these are kids. I don't know if you heard the story recently about Tim Walz making room in the budget for these dolls with removable parts where you could put the privates wherever you wanted. And they are available for kids from the age of four. Scott, the age of four. Now, I remember my kids when they were four. This is not the kind of thing we would ever introduce to them. But this state, at least St. Paul, our government, and Peggy Flanagan, think that's okay. And they are pushing this ideology. Leave kids the hell alone. I mean, let them go through their... You know, she said last night, when kids tell us who they are, we should believe them. And I'll just use the example of my son telling me he was Darth Vader or a stormtrooper for years. And we let him play the role whenever he was at home playing, but, you know, we weren't going to go do anything surgical about it.
0: Yeah, Democrats like Peggy Flanagan think your 4- and 5-year-old need to know more about gender fluidity than they do phonics. And that is a real problem.
1: Right, exactly.
0: And I mean, at some level, what is it we're supposed to be teaching kids? And they want to focus on these gender issues. It's really outrageous. We've got about a minute to go with Michelle Tafoya. Michelle, I think your race last night emerged as one of the great pickup opportunities for the Republican Party. I think it's a sleeper race. A lot of folks are focused on Michigan and some of the other states. I think you have an excellent chance. There are people all over the country who want to stop this radical socialist takeover of America, yes. And Flanagan is the poster child for it. If they want to get in touch with you, how do they do that?
1: Just please follow us on every social platform. And then there's MichelleTafoya.com. It's Michelle with one L, M-I-C-H-E-L-E, Tafoya, T-A-F-O-Y-A. Get close in your Google bar and it'll get you there, I'm sure. MichelleTafoya.com. We'd love to have volunteers. We'd love to have contributions. We're going to need it. This is still an uphill battle. This is Minnesota after all, but I think you're right. I think this is a very good pickup opportunity. I heard from a number of people last night that I'm very encouraged to have heard from, and they think it's an opportunity too. We're going to put everything we have into this because Minnesota doesn't want to go where Peggy Flanagan wants us to go.
0: Common sense, Michelle Tafoya versus crazy Peggy Flanagan. We'll be tracking the race. Michelle, thanks for your time. We end the show today. We come back tomorrow when we thank you for listening. It's Scott Jennings on Salem. See you then. You know, we hear a lot these days about conviction, but real conviction isn't measured by what you say when it's easy. It is measured by what you're willing to do when your beliefs are tested. And that's what makes Charlie Kirk, American Martyr, worth watching. Oh, our friend Charlie. At its heart, this is not a political story. It is the story of a man whose Christian faith shaped his character, guided his decisions, and gave him the courage to stand firm in the face of opposition. Charlie understood that faith isn't something that we practice for an hour on Sunday and then leave it behind. It's meant to influence how we live, how we lead, and how we serve others every day. Charlie's story challenges each of us to consider the legacy that we're building through our own faithfulness and whether we are willing to live boldly for Christ when it matters most. Go to angel.com/SJ. Do it today. Become an Angel Guild member. And when you do, you can watch Charlie Kirk, American Martyr, and help bring more stories of faith, courage, and conviction to audiences around the world.
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3: A last-minute hearing. I'm Lisa Lacerra, Fox News. Luigi Mangione, the man accused of killing UnitedHealthcare CEO Brian Thompson in December 2024, is expected in federal court in New York Friday, triggering speculation about a plea deal.
4: The new federal hearing comes as Mangione is also preparing to stand trial in New York State Court in less than a month. But if his federal case were to be resolved with a guilty plea, legal experts say his attorneys could renew an effort to get some or potentially all of the state case thrown out. This is because New York law provides stronger protections against double jeopardy. His attorneys could argue that New York is barred from prosecuting him because the same underlying conduct already resulted in a federal conviction.
3: Fox's C.B. Cotton. This week it was determined jurors in Mangione's state trial will be anonymous amid concerns about the public trying to influence them. Nick Reiner, the son of Rob Reiner and Michelle Singer Reiner, indicted by a grand jury in Los Angeles County on murder charges for the killing of his parents last December, and the indictment adds the allegation that Reiner was lying in wait before he stabbed them to death. This comes as Reiner is seeking money from a trust his parents established for him to pay for his defense. One teenager injured, another in custody after a shooting at a high school in Warner Robins, Georgia, about 102 miles southeast of Atlanta.
5: There was a group of students inside the bathroom and a verbal altercation took place between two of the students. That verbal altercation quickly escalated into a physical altercation.
3: Houston County Sheriff Matt Moulton, the injured student has non-life-threatening injuries. The suspect was caught about an hour later, about a half mile away from the school. A White House official says cabinet members were on board the decoy Air Force One when President Trump left on another plane last month. 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
8: Yay!
3: 11 people charged in what Attorney General Todd Blanche says is one of the largest marriage fraud prosecutions in U.S. history.
9: The indictment has charged 11 people with overseeing more than 1,000 sham marriages between Chinese nationals and U.S. citizens. U.S. Attorney General Todd Blanche said facilitators of these marriages were naturalized U.S. citizens from China, including one green card holder.
10: The facilitators use social media and other forms of advertising to market fraudulent immigration services to foreign nationals, primarily from China, and Chinese nationals would pay these facilitators as much as $100,000 for assistance in obtaining a marriage.
9: They would then apply for fraudulent green cards. The U.S. citizens participating in this scheme would then get paid as much as $30,000. Jessica Rosenthal, Fox News.
3: A former Southern Poverty Law Center official has been charged in the Justice Department's broader criminal case against the civil rights group. Heidi Byrick, who served as the group's chief financial officer, is charged with fraud, conspiracy, and other offenses. The group has been a frequent target of attacks by conservatives who claim the nonprofit is politically biased. One of the most historic franchises in the NBA has been sold again.
8: The Los Angeles Lakers are reportedly being sold to Josh Kushner and Bob Iger for a record-breaking price of $12.5 billion. ESPN was first to report the sale, which is now the largest for a North American sports franchise. The move is seen as a surprise, as Kushner and Iger had been working together on landing a possible expansion franchise in Las Vegas, and also because the Lakers were sold just last year by the Buss family to Mark Walter, who bought them for $10 billion. But they've been sold again, creating $2.5 billion profit in 10 months.
3: Fox's Tony Genualdo, the sale still needs the approval of the NBA's Board of Governors. Their next meeting is next month. I'm Lisa Lucera. This is Fox News.
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3: It is the Alex Marlow Show. I'm glad you're here, and we got a busy news day today. It's going to be a special show, I'll tell you, because we got a lot of breaking news. We break down some surprising election results from last night. We've got some inflation data that is more positive than people would think. Some great news on prescription drug prices, which maybe is one of the biggest achievements of the Trump administration thus far for Trump 2. See, Trump 2, I mean, Trump 1 was crazy, but Trump 2, not crazy at all. We got some great updates there on. Then we're going to have something that is so sensational. This morning on my podcast feed, The Alex Marlow Show, YouTube, Spotify, Rumble, Apple, wherever you get them. Dennis Prager and me, 30, 35 minutes, solo, exclusive. It's unbelievable stuff. The bittersweet thing, and it's more sweet than bitter, he's sharper than ever. It's a whatever was done to his body in his horrific accident over a year ago did not hurt his mind in the slightest. He's so sharp. He's so wonderful. And it's moving to be with him. And I will play an extended cut from that later in this show as well, with the full interview up on the podcast format. Okay, so let's start with the elections, though. Last night, and we'll go to the big one, I lost a character last night. We need to have some sort of funeral music. We have some sort of a funeral march. Maybe the Lacrimosa from Mozart's Requiem. Francesco Hong, it was not meant to be. The polling data off by a whopping 20%. So you guys heard it all wrong here on the Marlow Show. I was 100% confident she was going to win because I did something you should never do, which is I trusted the polls. All the polls had her up by double digits aside from one heading into her primary race for the open seat. Governor Tom Evers stepping down in Wisconsin, and she got bested by Milwaukee County Executive David Crowley, a super narrow defeat, actually only hundreds of votes away from having a automatic recall triggered. There we go. Now we're cooking. Now we're cooking. Oh, it's such gorgeous, gorgeous music. I should lay out. We're a good broadcaster. Stops talking, lays out. Sensational. Sensational. You guys know I was a music minor in a former life. A classical music aficionado. Not at Dennis's level, though my wife does think I should try to do some amateur conducting in the spirit of Dennis. I didn't have the sense of time that he had. He's got a better sense of time than I do. I get off beat sometimes. I need to play the drums more as a kid. Anyway, digressing wildly already. So the narrow defeat, just a few thousand votes and literally just a few hundred votes from what would have triggered an automatic recount. So why is there not an automatic recount? The reason is because Francesca Hong had no money. Her entire campaign was based off of social media virality and the fact that she said such absurd things like she hates Thanksgiving, sort of thing that is going to cost you a lot of votes, but it's also going to get you enough support so that your campaign can move on because it goes viral. Virality is one of the best ways to actually do politics now in American life. This is a reality. It's not just a phenomenon that we witness, those of us who pay attention to the news each and every day. It is something that is used to be able to get a lot of money from donors, small value donors. It gets you a lot of attention from certain people because people see if you're able to command eyeballs, earlobes, attention, then you must be worth investing in those in the donor class. So she was able to sustain her campaign just based off of virality. But as you guys could start to see from the Bernie Sanders and the AOCs refusing to endorse her, there was clearly decisions made in the upper echelons of the progressive slash socialist movement that we're not really going to get behind her whole hog. That involves not doing a lot of fundraising on her behalf, not giving her endorsements, because either there's going to be some sort of an upset in the primary, or she's going to be an incredibly lame general election candidate. So Francesca Hong ultimately did not have the support. And a guy named David Crowley, who is a sharp-looking guy, county executive, who I'd not really heard of very much, more moderate, backed by the entire establishment, and he got through. So it'll be very interesting to see what's going on here.

0: because is this some sort of a message to the progressive left that by the people of America that this is too much? You start coming after Thanksgiving, you marry a white guy and then say there's too many white people at Culver's, you start calling tipping racist. I was thinking about this yesterday. I played this cut of her calling tipping racist. It's the, if you work in a job, particularly if you don't have a lot of skills and you want to get a job where you get tips, it's like a hack to making money. I worked at the Career Center when I was in college, and that paid me like $11 an hour, and I hated it, and I was sighing the whole time, and I ultimately was not invited back after the first year I worked because I was such a bummer around the office because I hated it so much. And then I got a job at a restaurant, a local sustainable organic restaurant, where I was making minimum wage, but then you would get these tips. And even when I was a busboy or a food runner, which is even below busboy, you just take the food out, they don't trust you with anything else. I washed dishes for quite a bit. And when you work up to being a waiter, and then you were a waiter during, you know, football Saturday at a university campus, you get hundreds of dollars over a 4 or 5 hour shift. There's nothing racist about this. It's just smart. If you don't have a lot of skills, which I didn't as a, you know, sophomore in college, and you could bring out food to people and be polite to them, and then all of a sudden you find yourself getting, you know, up to $50 or $75 an hour, serve food to people. That's just being smart. It's not racist. I'm racist about any of this. And yet that's where Francesca Hong came down. She was starting to say that it's racist to have tips. So the question is she someone who is, did they cross the red line? Did they go too far? The red line, there's actually a pun in there. And she did flip-flop on Thanksgiving. Can we play 12 and 13 back-to-back? I can't resist this. Play 12 and 13, please.
1: Thanksgiving is also a time that's incredibly painful for many people in our communities.
0: Okay.
2: My favorite holiday is Thanksgiving.
0: Oh, boy. She went from it's painful to it's her favorite holiday.
2: I don't want to cancel it.
0: That's fun. That's fun. So the question is, was she too nuts? Did she cross the line with the... But the thing is, all of her positions are still held by the DSA. We're talking about abolishing the police, abolishing ICE, no prisons, even for rapists and murderers, which is, that is the question. And I'm saying this because I know there's people in the audience who are also journalists. Some of them even have bigger platforms than my large platforms. If you're listening, if you get any of these people in the chair and you get to question them, ask them if they're for abolishing prisons, and then ask them, where do the rapists and murderers go? That should be it. They should no longer be able to win elections unless they're in the deepest of blue areas in this country, because they're not going to have an answer. They're not going to have any answers. She, of course, had no answers for any of this stuff. So the question then becomes, what happened? Why were the polls so far off? And there's a few competing theories around. Let's share some of them. Let's start with the one and only Hassan Piker. Let's play cut 11, please, melting down over all this stuff.
3: For the Democrats, it's going to be easy, right? For everybody else except for Francesca. Okay. What about Michigan? Abdullah Saeed was winning against Mike Rogers by higher margins than Haley Stevens. Did that stop the national media from saying Haley Stevens was the more electable candidate? Did anyone make a big fuss about how not a single poll showed that reality? No, it didn't, because these guys are f***ing lying to you. Okay? Wake up. Corporate media is f***ing lying to you. That's it.
0: So, it's also noteworthy, those of you who are watching the streams, he still has a framed image of the 9/11 attacks with the Twin Towers burning, because that's the type of guy that Democrats are seeking to elevate. So how did the media get it wrong? Harry Enten's got a theory, cut 18 from CNN, one of the more dependable pollsters out there.
4: If this were just about, you know, the fact that the polls overestimated the two lefties, that would be one thing. But I think that this may speak to something bigger, which is the polling may be

0: And so when you kind of look at the polling, you go, hey, wait a minute, maybe these polls had too many younger folks in them.
1: So then the question is, why is this? Why didn't the pollsters figure this out? It's always a puzzle. There's a lot of years where the pollsters are right on. But he's also noting in this clip that Abdul El-Sayed, who was up by 10 in the polls, only won by a narrow margin. And just to finish my thought on why there's no recount, it would have cost $1 million for the Hong campaign. She doesn't have it. So the polls got it wrong, but what is the message? I will give you my full take when we come back from the break. 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

the threshold, the limit of what the American people are willing to tolerate. You come after Thanksgiving, and we've got no use for you. At least that's what the message that was sent in Wisconsin. Francesco Hong getting upset despite a double-digit polling lead. The second massive underperformance from a far-left candidate in a Midwestern state, with Abdul El-Sayed barely beating Haley Stevens despite a huge polling advantage. So what's going on here? Are they over-polling millennials or Gen Zers who are progressives and might not vote but might respond to a pollster? I don't know what's going on, but we're certainly starting to piece this stuff together. But there's a big loss for the media and the pollsters. And maybe it's the establishment gaining some more control, but maybe not. Maybe what's going on is behind the scenes, there's a brokering of the far left takeover of the Democrat Party, which is happening. It's definitely happening. But maybe there's something going on here where AOC kind of stood down, Bernie Sanders stood down, Francesca Hong did not do a good job fundraising. But a lot of interesting moving parts. Let me give you some details from this race. Crowley, who was the ultimate victor, had actually dropped out of the race and was only pulled back in when Governor Evers said, hey, you gotta fizz this off. We can't have nutty Francesca Hong, because Francesca Hong is going up against a decent candidate in Tom Tiffany, who will be the Republican, who really has a much worse chance of winning now. So now it feels like I'll be interested to see where the polling comes out there, where the betting markets are when this all nets out. But Hong would have been by far behind had she won, which is part of the reason why I was so enthusiastic about her campaign. So again, she's just a couple hundred votes over the line where she can get a recount. So now she can still do one, but it'll be $1 million. She doesn't have $1 million. So, which is why a lot of these races are just being called. It's over. She did not raise money very well, which again has come up repeatedly throughout this primary season on the show. It is a reality. If you cannot fundraise, you do not stand much of a chance unless you're independently wealthy. She was someone who worked in the service sector, and I think that she had a restaurant that went out of business. So not independently wealthy. So she's not. And I think she's a single mom. So she was never going to be able to fund this sort of thing unless she got a little bit closer. So she's out. It's over. And the left is going to blast AOC and Bernie. But long term, I think Francesca Hong, her winning this primary and then losing badly in a general and then flipping a seat in what should be a blue wave election. I don't think it's going to be, but it should be in terms of historical precedent. Typically, the party out of power does well in the off year election. Should be a blue wave election. This would have been a seat flipping from Democrat to Republican. And now we don't know. Now we don't know. Far left Mandela Barnes also dropped out after early voting began due to personal scandals. And that's what made Hong seem inevitable. And his voters could have swung it for Hong, but maybe some of them stayed home. So really interesting. So the GOP nominee, Tom Tiffany, again, and we'll be keeping an eye on that race. Other interesting races from yesterday in Minnesota, Senate Democrat primary. A progressive candidate, Peggy Flanagan, is a statewide official. She's part of the political machine there, and she performed very well in a win in Minnesota, and she will be by far the front runner against our friend Michelle Tafoya, who won her race and a very good job there. And I have some comments on that. But this one's interesting. Do we have our thing of Flanagan? I want to show some photos of her. She's someone who is not quite as nutty as some of the other Democrat far left people, but she does have things like, there's a shirt of her that I'm putting up on the screen. I'm trying to point. I'm looking the wrong way. We have the orientation of the studio is wrong. So she's got, I'm pointing to the right, but she's to my left. Protect trans kids is what her shirt says. And I take issue with this for two reasons. First of all, we overuse the colloquialism kids. We should say children more. I don't know why we focus on the word kids so much. Should say children. But most importantly, what are we talking about? Trans kids? We're talking about trans kids? Tallarico, Flanagan. Why is a

0: laugh so obsessed with trans kids. Unbelievable. We keep doing this. So she also was wearing a hijab at one point. Yeah, there we go. Just a very odd cosplay. But overall, a much more skilled politician than a lot of these far-left people, and has not gotten too embedded with the DSA crowd, where she's going to be very easy to target. And Michelle Tafoya, who is a friend, who's been on the show, will be on the show again, I'm sure, has been on my podcast a number of times, who I have a lot of affection for. I noticed that she got a little more, I would say, scripted during her campaign, a little tighter, in a little less personality, which she's got a fantastic personality. And I'm hoping whoever is running her campaign, whoever is handling her, and she gets to a general election, that she's able to let her personality out there a little bit more, and it allows it so that we get to know her a little bit better, because she's a very appealing person. It's certainly not a radical, someone who's getting into politics for the exact right reasons, which is that she is in a state where it's kind of hopeless for Republicans, and she feels like she can help fight back against the leftward lurch in that part of the country. Really, really interesting to see how that's going to go, and because I want her to be able to let her personality come through a little bit more and not get so controlled by the political machinery. She's brand new to politics, was in sports broadcasting forever and then podcasting. And so I want to see her personality come out a little bit more. We got to take a break. A few more races I'm going to go through, and then some surprisingly good economic numbers. All that to come on the Alex Marlowe Show. We'll be right back.
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election news coming up, as well as some big economic data. But I got to interact with my friend Sean here for a second. Sean, I got two things for you. Sean had a mea culpa during the break where he apologized for incorrectly inserting into the show that Dejanay's Carrington, who is named after the mixing of the mustard and the mayonnaise. Her parents love mustard and mayonnaise mixed together so much, they named her Dejanay's. That when she tried to decapitate Sophie Cunningham on the WNBA floor, she was wearing a blonde head of hair. She had dyed her hair blonde. And as I said at the time, I'll say it again, our culture is not your costume, Dejanay's. Do not wear blonde hair. It's cultural appropriation. Sean told me it was silver hair. And so Sean has given me a couple for that. But Sean, this is an excuse for me to bring you in on one of the biggest news items of the day, that AOC is single. And I'm not going where you think I'm going to go, that maybe you would want to date AOC. But, I did notice that her ex-fiance, a guy named Riley Roberts, who apparently they've been separated about 2 years. So this is the missing piece to the her freezing her eggs stuff that we've been talking about. One of the issues with Riley Roberts, Sean, is that he is a ginger-headed gentleman, which is something that you guys have in common. Did you note that AOC's type is a ginger-headed type of guy? Is that something that you were aware of? And is that interesting to you? Is it really that AOC did not think that if she's going to run for president, that America would not get behind a ginger-headed first gentleman? Do you think that is part of the consideration of her ditching him and then freezing her eggs for a later date? I actually, joking aside, I am interested to see if the breakup is the reason why she ended up freezing her eggs. And maybe it wasn't my original reaction, which is that she's running for president, which I thought she was not running for president. I'd reconsidered. And now it maybe just is that she's single and maybe one day wants to have kids and she's about to turn 37. And maybe that's the move. So pretty interesting stuff there. I promise more political updates. Some other stuff that is worth pointing out. Again, setting up a pretty big race in that Minnesota Senate race between Peggy Flanagan, who is far left, beat an establishment candidate, and will face Michelle Tafoya, who I think has a lot of amazing personal narrative, but I think needs to take some of the reins off when it comes to the campaigning. So we'll see how that goes. But Flanagan beat a woman named Angie Craig, who's Congresswoman, who was seen as more of a pragmatist and a deal maker, but was backed by Chuck Schumer, though Chuck Schumer can't endorse because if he were to endorse, it's the kiss of death now. So pretty noteworthy that that took place. Okay, other races that I think are worth pointing out at this moment is I'm looking at now South Carolina, where Trump endorsed a senator known as Nordone, also known as Lindsey Graham's sister, but really her last name's Nordone, which is an interesting thing. Because not Graham, it's Nordone. And only got a third of the primary votes and now will face a primary runoff against Ralph Norman. So Nordone, otherwise known as Lindsey Graham's sister, got more votes. But ultimately, I think Norman is going to be the favorite in the runoff, which will now take place in 2 weeks. So we'll get another election day in 2 weeks, which I'm looking forward to. They'll have some drama in it. And so the question will Trump go in hard? Because Trump is on not a good run here. Trump's on not a good run, and it is normally his endorsement is like gold, not at the moment. And I do think in a general sense that America does not love the idea of nepotism. We don't love the idea of handing over Senate seats. You inherit a Senate seat because your brother passed away. And I understand why, and I didn't hate the move at the time because it does feel like something that's a safe pair of hands. It can tamp down some of the flames, can tamp down some of the heat. And that said, over time, America is going to dawn on them that, well, we don't really like that you just pass off the seat to someone because they have the right last name or the right lineage or the right bloodline. So I do think that that is something that is going to come up quite a bit. But this is going to be a special election. Norman got

had a real red flag, though, is that he endorsed Nikki Haley in 2024. Now, the backstory on this, from what I was able to research, is he probably did this to try to win over her staff and her donors, so that if he were to run, that they would want to go with him because she's got a big machine there, obviously having been the governor and been a pretty viable candidate on the national stage to some degree. So I don't think it's that he shares her politics exactly over Donald Trump's, but he made this gamble where he endorsed Haley in 2024, which is, in retrospect, not a great call, not a great move. There was like 6 minutes maybe where Trump didn't look inevitable, but it wasn't very long. It was at best a long weekend where it didn't look, where it looked like maybe Trump was not inevitable for 2024, if I'm being charitable. So we'll see how that shakes out, because that race thus far has had zero to do with policy. Absolutely zero. We have no idea what Nordone, Lindsey Graham's sister, does or stands for at all. We really don't. We have no sense of what her politics are. And Norman having the backing of the Haley machine is not necessarily a positive for him. So we'll see how that goes. Going to be a compelling race as well. There's some other races that I think are interesting. They're worth it. I'll bring up Mike Lindell. Did not win. He went out big on amnesty, which is just wild. Because Lindell is, of course, he is a huge supporter of talk radio, and it is a mortal sin to be on air. Even though I've never done any MyPillow deals, I've been offered them. I've not done them. But even though I have never been a MyPillow guy, I mean, though I like the slippers. Master Marlowe does have a MyPillow that he likes, so it's not a bad product. It's a affordable product, not bad quality for what it costs, and a big supporter of talk radio. He went really hard on amnesty at the end. I don't get it. I don't get this. This was asked and answered. We had a huge civil war as a party 10 years ago, and we concluded we're not going to do any amnesty whatsoever. So why you would have that be a part of your campaign in a primary? In a general, it's dumb, but I can maybe see it. But in a primary, running on an amnesty platform, a Republican, there's nowhere in the country where that's going to be a popular position. So he went down as well. All right, so more Breitbart.com. If you like more updates, can't make the show entirely about this, because there is some other interesting stuff that's out there. CPI, which is a huge inflation index, saw some really kind of positive numbers come out. And this is something that is Pretty cool stuff. So one of it is that we've got a Trump effect on prescription drug pricing. Prescription drug prices are falling at a record-breaking pace. This is terrific news. Prices fall 0.8% in July, according to the Consumer Price Index. And this is, prices have dropped in five of the last 7 months. They've not risen at all in 2026. And year over year, prescription drug prices are down 3.1%. So we had 2 months of unchanged, and now we've had 5 months of dipping prices. And this is just a remarkable thing, because consider the prices are dropping, inflation is still with us. So relatively speaking, prescription drugs are even dropping more. Non-prescription medicine also declined 0.3% in July and are down 1.7% year over year. Prices have fallen on an annualized rate for prescription drugs at 6.6%. This is the sharpest drop that we've ever seen. And I note this for many reasons. First of all, it's good news for all of you, but also, why is this not being talked about constantly on the campaign trail? I'm watching Republicans campaign. They can't campaign on the Save America Act because they didn't get that done. They can't campaign on getting voter IDs. The immigration agenda is kind of a mess because ICE has been curtailed to a certain degree. Now, Department of Homeland Security Secretary Mullen is trying to tamp down again some of the heat on that issue. He's not talking a big game about deportations. He's kind of taking a centrist approach with his messaging. So I don't like it, but I think I understand it. And so what have our legislations been that we're championing? One Big Beautiful Bill? We can't just campaign on One Big Beautiful Bill. That was a year ago, and I think a lot of it is done a lot of good, but it's not enough. So Republicans, who have this historic opportunity because of this uniquely horrific set of Democrat candidates, what are we even talking about here? Inflation fell further in July on prescription drugs, gasoline, and grocery prices in decline. So CPI overall, a gain of 0.1%. And it's basically totally flat other than home prices. So inflation is at 3.4%, down slightly from 3.5%. And that's a number that is decent, way better than Biden, but I think the target probably is somewhere in the 2, so we're still above that. So core CPI, which is excluding food,

0: food and energy, up 0.2%, up 2.5% from a year ago, which is a slight decline from 2.6%. So these readings actually were lower than expectations, which is good. So goods prices down 0.2%, services up 0.2%, shelter up 0.1%, energy down 1.5% with gas down 2.9%. Are we getting any credit for that? Gas prices coming down. Another one where if you think about the Iran war, if you think about the way this war has been prosecuted, if you consider the fact that a lot of people were talking about maybe oil is going to be $200 a barrel if Trump invades Iran, we're not anywhere close to that, not even remotely. And so we're actually seeing the Iran war not cause gas prices to be up nearly as high as we thought. So it's one of those things that's remarkable in the sense that it's not all great news, but it is certainly better news than a lot of people would have anticipated, probably including me, including people with a rosy viewpoint on what Trump does overall. And will that message get out? That is the question, and that is, I think, a huge mystery that we've got. Considering we've got all these opportunities with other things, such as transgender. Donald Trump has told Mehmet Oz, who is in charge of Medicare and Medicaid, Medicaid will no longer fund gender transition surgeries and hormones for minors. I cannot believe we were doing this to begin with. Can't believe this has to be done. But this is, again, easy, low-hanging fruit. No more transgender for everyone. Sean sent me a clip of something from a debate in Florida where Byron Donalds, longtime friend of Breitbart, who's going up against a Democrat, former Bushy Republican, David Jolly in Florida. And David Jolly, who was a Bush Republican like 10 years ago, is now into the transing of the kids. Can you want to play this cut for me, guys?
1: Jolly believes that it's still okay to change the gender of kids. The AMA finally saw the light and said, you know what? This gender reassignment stuff for kids is dumb and we shouldn't do that. You don't mess with the puberty of kids. You don't do it. David Jolly calls these culture wars. Well, let me be the first to tell Mr. Jolly something. If defending girls and defending the puberty of our kids is a culture war, then sign me up. Because we are going to protect our children in the great state of Florida.
0: It's awesome stuff and really clear. They really had that dialed in. Great, great delivery there from Byron Donalds, who we're rooting for hard on the Marlo show as well. It's just interesting because we have all of these historic opportunities here because we are so good on the trans stuff. We were so good on the immigration agenda. They're campaigning with guys like Hassan Piker, who I saw a clip. I'm not going to play it today because we're going to run out of time here. But of him saying that he wipes his behind with the U.S. Constitution, I mean, we're going to be playing that nonstop. I got another clip I'm not going to get to with Piker saying that we want third world countries basically overwhelming America. He's for this stuff. And this is the face of the Democrat Party. They want transing of the kids. They want to wipe their behind with the Constitution. They want to import a bunch of immigrants to rape our women, according to Hassan Piker. That's why we should win, but we got to campaign on the right stuff. Get the inflation down. Get the trans stuff out of American life. So much to talk about. Dennis Prager, we come back. But first, I want to tell you about 2 weeks before his tragic assassination, September 10th, conservative leader Charlie Kirk sat down for one final interview wrestling with a timeless question. Does God still speak today? That conversation became the foundation for the powerful and provocative new documentary, Can You Hear Me Now? It explores prophecy, faith, scripture, history, and the role believers are called to play in our culture today. Follow director Matthew Thayer's investigative examination, weighing today's most prominent prophetic voices against scripture, history, political, and scientific scrutiny. Rather than asking you what to think, the film invites you to examine the evidence and consider the biblical foundations and reflect on what it all means for believers living in today's culture. If you want to hear thoughtful conversation about faith, history, and the public square, you're going to find this film compelling. Can You Hear Me Now? 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
6: All right, it was a rare treat to sit down with my friend Dennis Prager. 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
7: Thank God I have a voice. Thank God I'm alive. I mean, what I've gone through has been quite serious. But here I am. Thank God my brain is completely intact. My thought process. I did not know that you're on at 9 a.m. I can't think of a person who could better sit in that chair. I'm just delighted to hear that.
8: And I'll let you know, it is literally the exact chair, Dennis. You can see it in the shot. I have not changed the chair.
7: Well, anyway, how can I react to your comment about my name being a better brand than ever? I don't know what to say. I'm happy to hear that. Look, after 40 years, I would hope that I have a legacy with people. And I will say this. I finished the book in the hospital. If there is no God, the battle over who defines good and evil. It's a very important book. It explains a lot of our present moral confusion. And even

0: an atheist can agree with everything I wrote. They may say he's right. It's a calamity that if there is no God, but I don't believe in one. Oh, they could still say that. But anyway, I finished the book. I'm finishing the fifth volume of my commentary on the first five books of the Bible, the Torah, the Leviticus. So it's not like I'm not productive here. But I want to tell you, Alex, it is painful that my voice has been largely stilled in these terrible times. By the way, this will blow your mind. I don't believe in the devil, but I now appreciate why people do. Think about it. Charlie Kirk was murdered. Jordan Peterson is terribly ill. I have this paralyzed body and been recuperating for almost 2 years. There aren't many of us. And when you think about what's happened, it's sobering.
1: I want to ask about this concept of wisdom. We're all yearning for it, especially those of us who were accustomed to checking in with you on a regular basis. I know others checking in with Dr. Jordan Peterson and others. Where do you find it? Where do you start accumulating wisdom? Because we're in an incredibly stupid age. And all of this, we've cured boredom with our stupid phones. And all of the deep thought that we used to do all that time now seems to be dedicated towards fleeting, disposable, momentary pleasures like enjoying our phones. Where do you begin? And I know Bible will be number one, but what is the best way to access wisdom right now if you're someone who's yearning for it at this time?
0: Well, first of all, the decline of the desire to be wise is the issue.
1: Wow.
0: People want knowledge. They want success. But they don't... Wisdom is a non-issue. If you ask a kid in high school, would you like to be wise? He or she would look at you, go, what? What do you mean?
1: Right.
0: And maybe even any college kid. It's not at all a yearning. You don't become what you don't want to become. You want to be a hockey player, you got to start at a young age skating. That's the way it works in life. I wanted to be wise. I loved the idea. I wanted to understand life. This was a yearning in my life. It was built in and partially from my home and school.
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6: Fox News, White House Press Secretary Caroline Leavitt is leaving her post to spend more time with her family.
7: Caroline just put out an additional post saying that serving as the White House Press Secretary of the last year and a half has been the honor and adventure of a lifetime. She expresses her gratitude to the president for the privilege of speaking on his behalf at the podium and talks about how challenging it has been working in one of the most demanding and important jobs while also welcoming two young children in recent years. You know, she is the youngest press secretary in history. The president in his post seems to indicate as well that she will continue to play a role as an outside advisor.
6: That's Fox's Jackie Heinrich at the White House. 11 people have been indicted in what the Justice Department calls a decade-long marriage fraud scheme.
8: DOJ officials are calling these sham marriages, with Chinese nationals coming to the United States and paying tens of thousands of dollars to obtain green cards illegally. 11 people were indicted in this investigation. The announcement was made by Attorney General Todd Blanche in Washington, though most of the alleged criminal activity took place in New York City and surrounding boroughs. Federal prosecutors say that facilitators paired foreign nationals seeking immigration status with U.S. citizens recruited by other scheme participants to engage in these sham marriages. They used attorneys, tax preparers, marriage officiants to facilitate the marriages and submit fraudulent immigration paperwork to obtain permanent residency for the foreign nationals.
6: That's Fox's David Spunt in Washington. Jury selection is underway in Oakland, California, in a major federal trial against Meta. 29 states accused the company of designing Facebook and Instagram to be addictive to children. The states also accused Meta of illegally collecting personal data on children. Meta denies the allegations and says it has worked on improving safety for young users. The trial should last 6 to 8 weeks. 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
3: And welcome in, ladies and gentlemen. Armed American Radio's Daily Defense begins right now in the CZ Studios. Mark Walters in front of the Patriot Mobile. Mike got the Patriot Mobile hat on because I found it and I took it back where it belongs. That's with me. It's all being brought to you by the National Rifle Association. Greg in Dallas, Texas, how you doing today, my brother from another mother?
4: I'm doing pretty good. Here we are. It's garbage day.
3: It's we're going to do deep dive garbage day today, and we're not on any...
4: We're dumpster diving today.
3: We're dumpster... Oh, I like that. Dumpster Dive Wednesday.
4: There we go.
3: Deep dumpster dive. Dumpster deep dive Wednesday. We'll figure that one out.
4: We'll come up with a catchy slang with that.
3: Yeah, I'm busy. You gotta figure that out while I'm working. Not like Greg's not working right now, because he is, ladies and gentlemen. But we're not on any platforms live today. We'll have the videos for you cut up and put out in a full format and some individual segments. There's a method to our madness. We're doing a couple updates and some camera stuff, and that's why we're not live now. We want to test this stuff out while we're not live. That's not usually the platform to do that. So, Greg in Dallas, Texas, why don't you tell everybody where we're not and where they can get in just the chat, and then I'll get started, because I'm going to go through three segments of things that matter. I'm going to tie them together, some things we've been recently talking about, and it just dawned on me today. Hey, there's a pattern here, and I want to talk about it with listeners today. Go for it.
4: Yeah, sure. 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
3: Yeah, we're going to connect some dots for you today, ladies and gentlemen. Everybody's chasing whatever outrage is out there on social media all day long and news reports. I tried watching Fox News for a little bit before the show today. Did a lot of research today. Greg, let's do the coffee thing real quick.
4: Because
3: my dog kept me up until 4:30 this morning because the thunder and lightning. She was terrified, trying everything to escape. I felt so bad for her, but... I had to start my day with some blackout coffee. How many cups do you think I had?
4: I'm just going to go with probably two strong cups.
3: Greg knows that because we talked about it during the break before on air. That just dawned on me. So, yeah, he's got it. He was right on the money back to back. Blackoutcoffee.com/AAR. That's a QR code up there for you on your screens. But it dawned on me some of the things that we've recently talked about. And I want to go back as far as the Maryland case just a couple weeks ago. And I'll get into all of this, but there's a pattern here developing. We can connect some dots, so we're going to connect some dots today. Yesterday, we talked briefly with Lee, the gunwriter Williams, about Jensen versus ATF. This is an important case for a lot of different reasons. Now, if you've been listening to the program, you already know the basics. But I'm going to slow this one down a little today, because this is one of those stories where the devil is really truly in the details here. And as we get to the fourth segment, you'll understand that. It'll become a little clearer. Congress eliminated the tax on several categories of firearms regulated under the National Firearms Act. And here, what we're talking about, ladies and gentlemen, is suppressors, short-barreled rifles, short-barreled shotguns, and certain other NFA-regulated items, or AOWs, any other weapons. And when Congress did that, it created a huge problem for the federal government, because the regulatory structure here wasn't simply created out of some unlimited federal police power that gave Washington the ability to regulate anything it wants whenever it wants. The NFA framework was historically tied to the federal government's taxing power, and as we talked about yesterday, it goes all the way back. Greg, I think you mentioned even going back to Dillinger, right?
4: Yeah, absolutely.
3: Okay, so think about that for a second, ladies and gentlemen. I did earlier, and I started putting this together, and it just, the light bulb started to go off. The government effectively says, we're going to impose a tax on this activity, and because we're collecting that tax, we're going to require forms, applications, registrations, records, transfers, federal paperwork, all this machinery, this regulatory government machinery supposedly connected to administering and collecting this tax. Okay. I guess that fits in with government. Big government does that. Then Congress comes along and does something important. Congress says years later, wait a minute, hold up, the tax is zero. Zero.

0: $0. Nothing. Nada. Zip. No more tax. No more tax for you. So now you arrive at the obvious constitutional question that pops up. If the constitutional foundation supposedly supporting this regulatory machine was Congress's authority to tax, what exactly supports that machinery when there's no longer a tax to collect? That's where Jensen comes in, Jensen v. ATF. The court concluded here that, find the right way to articulate this, that the challenged registration requirements could no longer simply ride on Congress's taxing authority after Congress zeroed out the applicable taxes. So walk with me here and follow me here, okay? So before somebody clips 30 seconds of the show and runs to social media screaming that Mark Walters said the entire National Firearms Act disappeared overnight, I want to make something very clear. That's not what I'm telling you. The entire NFA did not simply evaporate overnight. Machine guns, for example, did not suddenly become unregulated, unfortunately. Hopefully we can fix that down the road. That's not what this immediate case is about. We're talking specifically about the challenged regulatory structure affecting these zero-tax NFA items. But kind of think about it this way. Don't let that qualification fool you into thinking that this isn't huge, because it is. It's enormous. What do we say? It's ginormous on the show. Because for generations, we as Americans have been conditioned to accept this idea that if you want a suppressor, somehow you're dealing with this somehow extraordinary object that requires extraordinary level of federal regulation. Why? That's the overarching question, right? A suppressor is simply hearing protection. We talked about it yesterday with Lee the Gun Writer Williams, and we've talked about it with countless guests on the show over time. You know, Hollywood has spent generations teaching people that you screw this magic tube onto the end of a pistol and suddenly you get... How's that impersonation, Greg? Or impression?
1: That's pretty spot on.
0: Can you impersonate an object or a person? So
1: I can't.
0: That this idea that nobody hears anything and, you know, James Bond just walks away, that doesn't happen. That's television. That's Hollywood. That's movies. A suppressor, as we said yesterday and repeatedly over the years, simply reduces the report of the firearm to manageable decibel levels. That's all. It reduces dangerous blasts, put it that way. And it reduces sound pressure, and it can help protect your hearing. We're talking about the doctors in Lee's column yesterday not liking that because, well, they've been Hollywooded out. It doesn't magically eliminate the sound of a firearm being discharged, yet we've spent decades treating a piece of hearing protection equipment like it possesses some supernatural, criminal, magical, supernatural capability and powers. So now the constitutional foundation behind regulating that equipment in this particular way is under some very serious pressure, right? Here's why today's story gets really big. Congressional coalition we talked about yesterday led by Congressman Andrew Clyde, Republican, of course, has been urging the Department of Justice to take the reasoning coming out of Jensen and apply that position nationwide. And what I want you to understand why this is important, because otherwise we kind of walk into constitutional crazy town, which we've been in for a number of years in this country anyway. Imagine two neighbors. Let's just dumb this down for us, okay? Bob lives here. Bill lives next door. Take yourself and your neighbor. Insert whatever names you want in there. I'm making them up. Same subdivision, same state, same county, same country, both American citizens, both law-abiding human beings, both protected by the exact same constitution. But Bob happens to belong to an organization covered by the litigation, National Rifle Association, GOA, SAF, FPC, or as I mentioned yesterday without mentioning the names of suppressor companies, the manufacturers. Bill does not. So Bob gets protection from enforcement. Bill remains subject to the same federal regulatory structure for the same item simply because he didn't happen to write a membership check to the right organization. Maybe he wrote one to the state organization or somebody else, but he didn't write one to them. Or he didn't buy one of the plaintiff's products. How does that make any sense? Same statute, same federal government, same regulation, same constitutional right, different treatment of two citizens based upon what happened who happened to participate in the lawsuit and who did not. Bob did, Bill did not. So that's precisely why this nationwide question matters and why it's so important. The argument being presented

0: on some unique characteristic of these individual plaintiffs, why do we force millions of other Americans, think about this, to file separate lawsuits to obtain exactly the same constitutional protection? You have to apply the principle consistently, which is what Clyde and I believe there's 46 others on there that are trying to do. And I'm going to add something else here. We gun owners have spent years complaining about federal rulemaking, and for good reason. We've watched administrations try to accomplish it through bureaucratic interpretation and all this nonsense, pistol braces, definitions, frames, receivers, etc., you name it. So when somebody says, hey, Mark, DOJ and ATF can just fix this with rulemaking, my antenna goes up. We're going to continue this right after the break. Don't go away. Lots to cover. Armed American Radio listeners, you already know the name. 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Enjoy. Hi guys, it's Mark. Look, I think you'll agree with me that as gun owners, we need to have each other's backs. That's regardless of what state we call home. Here at AAR, we discuss it every day, and we're heard in every state. Right now, Virginians desperately need our help. 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You've heard the old saying, there's power in numbers, and helping in Virginia is as simple as joining Virginia Citizens Defense League. I'm a member, and I don't live in Virginia. You don't have to live there to join and stand up for your rights, because it is your rights. What you're seeing in Virginia is what the Democrats will do to you if they take all three levers of power in Washington, D.C. in the future, and it is possible. Again, I'm a member, and it's as easy as joining VCDL at vcdl.org. 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Virginia is at the tip of the spear now. It could very well be all of us next. VCDL.org. Join us today. Hey guys, Mark here. 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
1: 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And the National Rifle Association joined them. I had conversations with them today. They're going to be coming back on the show in the very near future, both weekday show and the weekend show. And we've got some really big news coming up for you, hopefully in the next few days. So we'll hold on to that. Greg, I'm going to keep going here because I've got more notes than I have time. That happens every time we're on the program, doesn't it? We tell you to buckle in, ladies and gentlemen.
2: Yeah, absolutely.
1: We mean buckle in, okay, because it is going to fly by. I don't want anybody to get ahead of the litigation that I was just talking about, Jensen v. ATF. It hasn't played out yet. We'll see how it goes. But I was talking about, and this came up yesterday. This is why I got to thinking about this last night a little bit today, because I had time. I was alone. My family was out of town. I'm like, some of this makes sense, some doesn't, but it fits together like a puzzle piece when you think about it. Because I said that my antenna goes up, and again, we discussed this yesterday. The antenna goes up. We hate federal regulation and ATF making regulation. It almost sounds like, unless you like it, that's not what's happening here. This is a fundamentally different argument, ladies and gentlemen. This argument is that the executive branch should conform its enforcement positions, its regulatory enforcement positions, to the constitutional holdings here, not selectively applying bits and pieces of regulations, individual regulations, to one citizen and not another. And we could go back to the post office ruling with SAF, same thing. Should you have to be a member of SAF to be able to carry in a post office? And if your neighbor used that Bob Bill thing, you know, same thing applies. So it's an interesting topic. It's an interesting moment. This is a fascinating time to be alive relative to Second Amendment issues. But don't get ahead of anything, okay? So let's move on to, I'm going to tie something else to this together as well, because the DOJ, we've talked about recently, has gone on the offensive, right, on behalf of the Second Amendment. So we're going to go from the NFA fight to Maryland. I'm going to say go back to Maryland here for just a few minutes. Remember when we were talking, Greg, about the DOJ going after Montgomery County, Maryland, over the restrictions DOJ says violates the Second Amendment?
2: Yeah.
1: Okay. That case is playing out as well. So think about this. Think about how weird this is, because I did. And this doesn't make any sense when you really do a deep thought dive into this thing. It's very unusual. Why? Because we win Heller, okay? What happens? Governments write laws around Heller. We win McDonald, Greg. Okay? Okay. Find another route. You know, now it's applicable to the states. We got to find something else. Then we win Bruin, right? And it wasn't 15 minutes, I don't think, after we won Bruin that anti-gun politicians and zealots are standing in front of microphones telling everybody, don't worry, right? We got another plan here. We keep telling you this is never going to end. It's never going to end. And it's not going to end when the gun bans are ended by SCOTUS coming up on June 27th, which is the day we expect that ruling to come out in the next term. New York is Exhibit A here, and we highlighted that just a few days back. Can't stop lawful carry, right? Fine. Declare all these places sensitive places. Create new hurdles, new licensing hurdles, restrictions. You know, the sensitive zones are what stands out. They're just moving the pieces of the chessboard around, ladies and gentlemen, and that's been the game for years and years and years. It will never stop. Every time the court closes a door, the Democrats keep moving over to another window, is a pretty good analogy. And every time that happens, what are we required to do as gun owners? We have to sue again, right? Raise millions more dollars, file another complaint, then wait, years go by, lose at the local district court, appeal, win, government appeals, you know, wait some more, maybe eventually reach the Supreme Court, And the process is cumbersome, it's expensive, and it's tiresome. And during this entire process, ordinary people like you and I are forced to live under restrictions that may ultimately be ruled unconstitutional. Or maybe the court doesn't take a case and we have to wait for circuit splits. This just goes on and on and on. That's why the DOJ development matters here, because this federal government isn't merely standing on the sidelines anymore, folks, and saying, well, that's just a dispute between, you know, Bill and Bob, or anti-gunners and pro-gunners and activists on both sides of the aisle. The federal government itself is jumping in here

0: asserting a interest in the Second Amendment that has never happened before. And whatever your political affiliation is, it really doesn't matter to me. I couldn't care less. One of you is right and one of us wrong, and you know who that is on this show. But it's an important institutional development. It really, truly is, because the Second Amendment is, in fact, part of the Bill of Rights, whether you agree with it or not. And Thomas has been huge on that issue. It just absolutely huge on this issue for years and years and years. What does he say? It's not a second class right. I'm going to say it's not the embarrassing redheaded stepchild or the embarrassing second cousin of the First Amendment. It is not a second class constitutional provision. It's not optional. And I could go on and on and on down with the examples of the First Amendment and et cetera. But again, just imagine this in Montgomery County. We absolutely respect free speech. We're just declaring 80% of the county as a sensitive place where political speech isn't permitted. That's what's happening here. Nobody would buy that. You'd have civil rights lawyers crawling all over the place. But since it's guns, well, it's okay. When the subject's firearms, government officials repeatedly attempt to see just how far they can push us, you know, how close they can get to that line. And in many cases, overstep that line, see New York, Illinois, California, New Jersey. I mean, the list goes on and on. And then all of the citizens, they tell us, sue us. Sue us. Spend your money, waste your time. We know we're going to get sued. Spanberger's in the midst of it right now in Virginia. Doesn't give a crap. So that takes us back to the Supreme Court in the post-Bruin environment. Bruin changed the question. The burden for years was backwards. Government would restrict the right, and then you were expected to stand there explaining why they needed to change it. Why do you need the gun? Why do you need the magazine? You have to explain these things. Why do you need that AR-15? That's the big one that's on the table now. That's the wrong question to ask. And Bruin fixes that problem. You don't ask an American why he needs or she needs a constitutional right. What is it Alan said in the spots that ran for a long time, Greg? It's not the Bill of Needs or the Bill of Wants. It's the Bill of Rights, right?
1: That's correct.
0: So you don't ask an American why he needs to exercise that constitutional rights, because the Constitution puts limits on the government, not on us. It's pretty simple stuff. So the real question is, government, where's your constitutional authority to impose this restriction? And that's a huge, huge, huge distinction. All of this will tie together. I hope I'll be able to tie this together for you and articulate it properly in the final segment, because I do have one more area that I want to cover here. But, the examples that we could provide are just absolutely ginormous. It's legal here, not legal here. They can say this here. They can claim this there. Meanwhile, you're standing there as a law-abiding American, basically screwed, and in many cases, depending on what color wall you live behind, risk going to prison for a law that might likely eventually become declared unconstitutional. Think about that. When we come back, we're going to move to segment three and then on to wrap it all up. Don't go away.
2: 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Look, I think you'll agree with me that as gun owners, we need to have each other's backs. That's regardless of what state we call home. 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Right now, Virginians desperately need our help. 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
1: 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And join all these great organizations we talk about every day, National Rifle Association, Second Amendment Foundation, and, of course, the states' rights organizations. We're putting a heavy focus and emphasis over the next 90 days on Florida carry. A lot going on down in Florida. People don't think about that. AZCDL as well, huge push on that organization. Also, Virginia Citizens Defense League, VCDL, and let's not forget, of course, CCDL, Connecticut Citizens Defense League. 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So just go there, check them out, get involved. For like less than $100, you can be a member of all four of those organizations, and we need you in those numbers. Don't forget to check out POGAuctions.com, POGAuctions.com. I might have a couple things up for auction there coming up in January, which sadly is going to be here fairly quickly. But suffice to say, you can find all of our great partners at armedamericanradio.com or .org. I got to go back briefly to the final segment. You know, we're talking about the lawsuits and how we get screwed out of our rights. Here's the bigger picture I'm trying to get at here, ladies and gentlemen. Let me make this a little bit clearer. Because post-Bruin, in a post-Bruin environment, a county attorney doesn't only have to ask, now, can we survive a lawsuit brought by a gun rights organization, like the NRA, or a local organization, or a Second Amendment Foundation, the premier organization in courtrooms? Now that county, because of what the DOJ is doing in Montgomery, and this is the important crux of the whole argument here as we move into the next segment, is, are we prepared to litigate

0: against the United States Department of Justice over this as well, in conjunction with these other organizations. This is a whole different ballgame. So connect all that back to segment one, okay? Let's talk Jensen real quick in this perspective and put it in this context. Where does the federal government get its constitutional authority to maintain the regulatory structure? Montgomery County in Maryland. Where does local government get its constitutional authority, think about this, to impose the carry restrictions it imposes in a post-Bruin environment? That's the same underlying question. Where does the government power end? So let's make a turn now. I'm going to leave you with that before, because right now we're going to make another turn. All right. Flock cameras. We were talking about this yesterday. Very important. Very important. The more I got to thinking about this. Because what happens when, while we're fighting government over what firearms we can own, let's put it in this perspective, and fighting the government about where we can lawfully carry them. The technology that's available that we've been talking about over the last few days, in this case, the flock cameras, of course, the huge overriding biggest, you know, they're the 800-pound gorilla in the room right now. What happens when that technology follows you everywhere you're going? We talked about it at great length on the MonsterCast, in Hour 3 in the Roundtable with Ryan, Brad, and Justin on Sunday. If you hadn't heard it, go back and listen to it. But what happens when the government doesn't ban you from going somewhere or maybe even prohibit you from possessing something because we won the cases? What happens when it simply has the technology and the ability, the technological ability, to know exactly where you've been and that you might have these items? Where you drove, how often, what times, like we were talking about with Brad. What locations, what these movements reveal about your lawful, I don't know, associations with whoever or whatever or wherever you're going. That's where the flock cameras come into this conversation. And if you're a gun owner who says, I haven't committed a crime, why should I care? Pay very careful attention to this. Automatic license plate readers. I made the point the other day that just kind of came out in conversation. In my state, Georgia, and in Florida, and in many, many other states, I would dare I say most of them, your concealed carry permit is tied to your driver's license. When that cop pulls you over, he already knows if you have a concealed weapons permit in most states. Then we could go down a lot of different rabbit holes. If you live in a state that has a requirement that you, as a concealed carry permit holder, must tell law enforcement, or if asked, the next question from the cop is going to be, are there any weapons in the vehicle? Right? And you better know the law, because guess what? He already knows. Well, nowadays, he doesn't have to pull you over to know. They know anyway. Maybe that's why they pulled you over. We don't know that. But I did some research, Greg, and from what I understand, there have been over 26 or 36, forgive me, I think it's 26 cops around the country that have been fired. There were four I know of just in my county alone that are in trouble as a result of misusing these cameras. So it's very, very scary stuff. And, you know, a lot of people might be thinking, oh, Mark's got the tinfoil hat on today. No. We're going to deal with this rationally because it's real. There are legitimate uses for this technology. Stolen vehicles, car chases, okay? It finds those things. Amber alerts, kidnap kids. I mean, you know, these are important issues. And it's an investigative tool that we want to have available to us, no question about it. Maybe a vehicle connected with a robbery or a murder, an escaped convict, or whatever the case may be. The possibilities are limitless. The fugitive, go get them. I've no problem with that. But now you have cameras everywhere. And as Brad Primo was pointing out on the MonsterCast on Sunday, I don't think, and I agree with him, and Greg, I'm pretty sure you do too, that it wasn't that. Being in public, the Supreme Court has already held that you have no right to privacy in public. Okay, I buy that. But it wasn't meant to be, so now we're going to record you and keep you for the next 30 days and be able to track you everywhere that is so ripe for abuse. I don't believe that was the case. So the court is eventually going to have to get in here at some point and make some decisions. Greg, would you believe that?
1: Yeah, when the founders, initially thought of this idea that there wasn't supposed to be cameras on every corner because they didn't have cameras back then, but we're not supposed

0: supposed to be under a surveillance state. And that's essentially what the statement is. You have no expectation in, of privacy right. in public. Tends to lead people to, when they have their anecdotal personal camera out and recording, as well as property surveillance for potential damage, robbery, theft, other kinds of
1: right.
0: things. But yeah, exactly.
1: Let me what you just said sparked this thought. Picture the auditors on the streets, okay, that get people all angry because they have a camera in front of them. Now, that auditor is standing on a public sidewalk somewhere in a tourist town taking photographs, and he's doing whatever he does, and some people like it, some people don't. It makes for great YouTube watching. It really does. Now, let's take that auditor who locks onto a woman and then shows up in her driveway and then shows up at the grocery store and then shows up at church. That's going to begin to look like harassment, isn't it? Even though he's still in public, the actual behavior itself might become extremely suspicious, and it might be something different legally. That's what we're talking about with these cameras. Maybe the analogy's not great. I think you see where I'm going with that. Because these cameras are, in fact, doing that. It's as if the auditor with the camera was teleporting himself to everywhere you're going to be and following you. It would be really creepy. That's what's happening, ladies and gentlemen. Now, apply that to watching you go to church, whatever church you go to, or a therapy session at a doctor's office. Maybe you don't want somebody to know you're going to AA. That's the anonymous part, right? Maybe you're going to see an immigration lawyer. I mean, the possibilities here are countless, absolutely countless. I mean, it could be everything from a campaign headquarter. Maybe you don't want somebody knowing what that affiliation is. So when we add modern cameras into this and faster computers and network connectivity and everything that's instantaneous, massive, huge, massive data sets here, then you throw AI into that mix. Wow, these things become just exponentially more powerful and more dangerous. I kind of want to be fair to Flock here, but I kind of don't want to be fair to Flock here. I'll say this about the Founding Fathers. While they could not have foreseen the technology, I guarantee you they could have foreseen the constitutionality of the technology. Does that make sense? Because that's about where we're at. And I could go on and on and on about this in this segment, but I'm running out of time. When we come back, I'm going to tie this all together and talk about why all of this matters and why, just to me, over the course of the last couple days, it all started fitting together like a puzzle. We'll be back. Segment four coming up.
2: Hi guys, it's Mark. Look, I think you'll agree with me that as gun owners, we need to have each other's backs. That's regardless of what state we call home. Here at AAR, we discuss it every day, and we're heard in every state. Right now, Virginians desperately need our help. 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
1: 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That's going back to the ATF gig and the NFA. So we're going to try to wrap all this up for you right now. As Greg and I were talking during the break, a question came to mind on those flock cameras. Who's watching the watchers? That's the overall deal. Who's watching the watchers? Because trust us, we're from the government isn't going to cut the mustard, ladies and gentlemen, and it's not. Okay? So welcome back. Let's put this whole hour together for you, do the best we can for you. Because if you look at each of these individual stories separately, which we have talked about separately on the show, you can miss what's really going on here because they lead to one question, and that's what kind of popped in my head earlier today. Because for decades, the gun control debate focused primarily on one thing, the gun, the object, the tool. Ban the rifle, ban the magazine, register the suppressor, require the permit. Can't carry there. Restrict this accessory, restrict that. Government power was directed overwhelmingly at controlling the firearm, the gun, the tool itself. So you and I, as Second Amendment advocates and joining forces with organizations around the country for decades, have fought back through legislatures and courts, both at the state level and the federal level. And then, of course, that gave us Heller, McDonald, Bruin, Wolford, etc. So now there's a whole new generation of cases that are going to be coming out and are right now that are dealing with semi-automatic rifles, magazines, carry restrictions, and federal firearms regulations. It's all upon us right now. Those fights continue, and they will go on forever because the other side won't stop. Maybe one day we can reach utopia and put these idiots to bed. But technology now, we go to those flocks, it's not really just about flock, it's about technology itself because that's changing the whole battlefield. And it might not, the fight might not look like some loudmouth like Shannon Watts or David Hogg or another one of those idiots or some Democrat politician standing up at a podium going, we're going to

ban the AR-15. No. It might just be, hey, they all of a sudden shut up and realize, don't worry about it. We're collecting all their data. And we're doing it just to keep you safe. It's just a license plate. Doesn't matter, except now they know you have guns. And you know, don't worry about that. Trust us. We're from the government. Okay. You're driving on a public road. It's okay. We only retain the information for law enforcement purposes. And what's the proverbial for officer safety? Give me a break. Okay. And then you get that question that cops will ask you when you get pulled over. Well, if you're not doing anything wrong, why do you mind if I have a look? Because that's where liberty comes into place, right? Constitutional rights don't require government to prove you're a good citizen or a good enough citizen to deserve them. Think about that. That's profound. Again, they place those rights or those boundaries around the government. You retain those rights. So let's tie those stories together in that context. Jensen asks the following question. Where does the federal government get the constitutional authority for the regulatory structure once the underlying taxing justification has been removed, that being the suppressor tax, etc., the registration tax? Montgomery County says, or asks, I should say, probably the better way to frame it, where does local government get or keep the authority to restrict lawful carry after the Supreme Court has already spoken? Flock cameras. And this you're going to hear lots of talk about flock cameras coming down the pike, no doubt. What limits with these cameras should constrain government when technology gives it this massive surveillance capability and advantage that previous generations couldn't have even dreamt of, let alone enacted? They're different facts, but they're the same principle, aren't they? And that is, where does government power end? You can't get so partisan, I got to be careful how I say this, you can't get so partisan that you suddenly love government surveillance because somebody you voted for happens to control the government that day and, well, you agree with what they're doing. I don't care who sits in the White House. I don't care who runs the DOJ. I mean, I do. But for the purposes of this conversation, we're still talking about government that we can't or don't trust, or we shouldn't trust if we do. Socialists and commies do. Look at what's happening within the Democratic Party right now. They're shooting themselves, quite frankly. They're killing themselves by inviting all these commies. It's not going to age well for them. And those people trust government power. And government power always outlives the people who put that government, or who, I say, created that. The administrations change, presidents change, attorney generals change, everything changes. Police chiefs change, new sheriffs get elected, governors change, legislators flip. But guess what? Those databases all remain. That's why the ATF was, under the Biden administration, was trying to keep, keep billions of records. And once government gets that power, it never, ever, ever gives it up. The technology gets better and better and better. So the people or the government or the authority that you happily trust today, well, guess what? May eventually belong to somebody, that power and authority may eventually belong to somebody you wouldn't trust with the keys to your lawnmower. Think about that. And gun owners are the ones that get that more than anybody else, because we've been the subject of this for so many decades. Yeah, oh boy, I could just go on and on and on, Greg, and I know I'm going to run out of time here, you know, because my radar goes up with the flock cameras. You want to look at all this stuff, you need to get a warrant, right? Go to a judge, make a case. That's not necessary right now. That's where the court is going to have to eventually step in here. AI is incredibly powerful and will cross-reference things that we can't even imagine today, and will do it literally in the blink of an eye. It is absolutely ripe for abuse. But the bigger picture is, when we talk specifically and strictly about on this program, the Second Amendment is there to protect you, the armed citizen. The Fourth Amendment helps protect you, that armed citizen, from becoming a permanently tracked citizen. Think about flock cameras and what they do, and think about the Fourth Amendment to the Constitution and what it was designed to protect against that, even though they couldn't foresee that technology. Is an armed population that lives inside

0: hide? Great question here. An unchecked surveillance state, are you as free as you think you are? So here comes the next constitutional fight, ladies and gentlemen. Trust me, it's coming. Think about that. As a lawfully armed citizen with Second Amendment rights and Fourth Amendment protections, if you're living inside this dystopian, weird, unchecked surveillance state, are you as free as you think you are? The answer to that is a resounding no, you're not. All of these tie together, and this is going to be fascinating to watch unfold over the months, well, I should say weeks, because these are active right now, DOJ, Montgomery County, ATF, Jensen, it's all happening right now. But this is all going to take a couple years to play out, and then something else is going to happen, something else is going to happen. It's never going to stop unless we stop it. Armed American Radio is going to get up and do it again tomorrow because they don't want us talking about these things. Enjoy your day, stay safe, and I'll see you on the radio tomorrow.
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4: Caroline Leavitt is moving on. I'm Ted Lindner, Fox News. President Trump's press secretary leaving the administration at the end of the month. Fox's Jared Halpern with more from the White House.
5: Caroline Leavitt, the youngest person to ever serve as White House press secretary, will step down at the end of the month. President Trump announced a move on social media, saying Leavitt will depart her role to spend time with her young family, adding Leavitt will be one of his top outside advisors and an influential voice within the Republican Party. Leavitt recently returned to the White House following the birth of her second child in May. She served as a press aide during President Trump's first term and was a top spokesperson for the president's 2024 campaign. At the White House, Jared Halpern, Fox News.
4: Tuesday night, President Trump gave reporters an update on the strategy used to protect him on his way back from the NATO conference in Turkey last month. Fox's Jackie Heinrich with more.
6: A comparatively quiet week for the president, taking few questions from reporters after an explosive report revealed he was secretly shuttled off Air Force One in a catering truck last month.
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1: We are Red Eye Radio. He is Eric Carlin. I'm Gary McNamara. Interesting headlines and the inflation numbers out yesterday. All those details coming up in just a minute.
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1: And he's Eric Harley, and I'm Gary McNamara. 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
1: So here we go. Chris Matthews. I saw the headline. I forgot who had the headline. It says, the headline was, Chris Matthews does not feel a tingle in his leg for the DSA.
2: Did he actually say that?
1: No, he didn't say that.
2: Oh, okay.
1: The headline said that.
2: Oh,
1: yes.
2: I'm sorry.
1: The headline said that. But, no, it would have been better if he would have said it.
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0: 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And on August 22nd, two of boxing's biggest take center stage. Rolly Romero never follows the script.
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0: 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Rolly Romero versus Teofimo Lopez, August 22nd.
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1: We are Red Eye Radio. He is Eric Carlin. I'm Gary McNamara. Interesting headlines and the inflation numbers out yesterday. 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
1: 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Very quickly here, Babylon Bee headlines.
2: What do you got?
1: It's a parody news site, by the way, folks.
2: Yeah.
1: But hilarious. This may be one of my favorite ones of all time, based on what, you know, we found out last week from Francisca Hong, who lost, by the way, as we were talking about the polling. Here, it's their lead headline. Devastating. 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

0: Bear Red Eye Radio. He is Eric Cronin. I'm Gary McNamara. Finally looking at the inflation report.
1: Yeah.
0: Both the June and July moderations came largely because of the easing of the energy index, which is down 7% from its May historical peak. Problem is crude oil has jumped another 10% over the past week. As I said, I paid the highest for gasoline that I think I paid so far since the war started just last night. They said that poses problems for the August CPI. A key ingredient in the inflation run has been shelter. Some good news there, though. The shelter index, which comprises about one-third of the CPI weighting, has risen just 0.1% in the past 2 months, providing hope as well, except much of the work in that regard has been done by the sharp decline in the lodging. Okay, where is it? Okay, I'll have to get...
2: Lodging industry?
0: It says lodging industry,
2: yeah.
0: I mean, it just didn't print that part for me.
2: Yeah.
0: So there we are with inflation.
2: Mm.
0: But not necessarily bad news.
2: No.

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1: And he's Eric Harleen. I'm Gary McNamara. We have a Chris Matthews update. First time in ages coming up in just 1 minute.
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1: So here we go. Chris Matthews. I saw the headline. I forgot who had the headline. It says the headline was, Chris Matthews does not feel a tingle in his leg for the DSA.
2: Did he actually say that?
1: No, he didn't say that. Oh, okay. The headline said that.
2: Oh.
1: Yes.
2: I'm sorry.
1: The headline said that. But, no, it would have been better if he would have said it.
2: I would have loved it, yeah.
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4: We are Red Eye Radio. He is Eric Harley, and I'm Gary McNamara. I don't know how that came out that way. McNamara.
5: Well, it sounded like you joined Facebook's parent company. I'm McNamara. What?
4: I swear no cocktails tonight. Yeah. Tonight.
5: Well, not yet anyway.
4: Not yet.
5: Yeah, we're going to pour some at the top of the hour.
4: So. Oh, man, I'm telling you. The whole, just to wrap up the Chris Matthews thing, because it's what's happening right now. You've got some Democrats in the media trying to separate themselves, and we're not going to let that happen.
5: No.
4: They can't sit there and try to pretend that the DSA just automatically appeared and there's been no radicalism in the Democratic Party. We're just about having unions for people and good jobs. Yeah. You are not.
5: I think it's this odd attempt, basically, because they know the problem with owning it, and like we've said they should do, and now they're owning it, the DSA is owning everything, promoting it and acting like it's a good thing, is that the others never wanted to own it. They didn't want to say it out loud, and those are the ones trying to separate themselves from it.
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2: Thanks for spending part of your Thursday with us. President Trump's nearly perfect endorsement record hit a wall on Tuesday night as his endorsements lost in the Minnesota gubernatorial primary and failed to win outright in the South Carolina Senate primary. Were those results a window into the November midterm elections? Here's Brady Knox, foreign affairs reporter at the Washington Examiner. Brady, recap things.
3: So the Minnesota one was an outright defeat. It was Mike Lindell, of course, my pillow guy. He was defeated quite resoundingly by the state house speaker in the Minnesota legislature, Lisa Demuth, hopefully I'm saying that correctly, who trounced him by double digits. It was quite decisive. And then in South Carolina, it wasn't a defeat. She actually, Darlene Graham, who's Lindsey Graham's sister, still came in first, actually, but only by about 8 points. So that will then go into a runoff later this month with Ralph Norman. So. Yeah. While still a victory, it is surprising that his endorsement was less decisive than other races, which makes it notable.
2: Is there an argument to be made here, Brady, that in some ways these particular endorsements of these races and the results were kind of one-offs? They were anomalies.
3: Yes, no, most definitely. So with Lindell's, I would say that yes, almost certainly these are one-off, because this. Don't let us take away from Trump's record right now is actually something around 97% success rate. You know, he's made 312 primary endorsements, according to the Ballotpedia.
2: Wow.
3: Tracker. So a 97% success rate there is pretty good. And of course, Lindell's race was quite unique. And it was also quite notable that Lindell came out in favor of amnesty, which I think angered and probably contributed to some suppression of the MAGA base,
2: Okay. Even
3: though he did get Trump's endorsement ultimately. And Minnesota, of course, is also a very blue state. This kind of infamously now, that was where the big clash with the left-wing protesters occurred. So it's a very big far shot in general. And DeMuth was able to appeal to... being the pragmatic choice, in her words, that, you know, she has bipartisan experience, so she would be a better pick than Lindell, who is going much more down the MAGA route.
2: We're speaking with Brady Knox, foreign affairs reporter at the Washington Examiner. The story is called Mike Lindell and Darlene Graham Nordone Show Limits to Trump's Endorsement Power. Is this at all, Brady, a preview of the midterm elections?
3: It's remains to be seen, like, because these races are pretty well decided in advance. The general election, Minnesota, DeMuth, she may have a chance because, you know, she's served as the state house speaker and has some bipartisan appeal, but that doesn't change that Minnesota is a very left-wing state still. And then in South Carolina, this, it will be almost certainly go towards Darlene Graham. Yeah, it's a pretty... deep red state. So it's, I would say that not to read too much into the two results. If anything, you know, factors outside of these two endorsements will end up deciding the general elections in the midterms. If anything, the bigger result was the Hong being defeated in the Democratic primary in Wisconsin, because she would have been a much easier candidate to defeat than who ultimately won. So DSA surge is the big one to watch, because the more of those that win, the more likely it is that the Republicans will perform better.

0: due to their perception in the rest of the country. All in all, I think that much bigger factors will be the more decisive thing to watch.
1: Finish up, if you would, President Trump weigh in on Minnesota and South Carolina results.
0: So he weighed in on the South Carolina. He actually touted it as a victory because, you know, Darlene did come in first place. From what I've seen, at least as of recording, he has not spoken on the Minnesota announcement. And I imagine he probably won't because, again, he has a 97% success rating. He doesn't want to bring attention to any of his misses.
1: Thanks, Brady. Brady Knox, foreign affairs reporter at the Washington Examiner. This portion of the program is brought to you by Incogni. Hey, did you hear that? Listen very carefully. That's my phone. 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I love the silence. Your phone is probably not so quiet, and here's why. 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
5: Good morning, everyone. We continue with the heat alerts heading into the weekend. Inside of the Clarksville area on the Tennessee side, we're under a heat advisory through Sunday, but an extreme heat warning for our friends up in Hopkinsville, Katy's, Kentucky region. That also runs through the week. Can't rule out a stray storm today, but the heat is the focus into the weekend. For 105.5 The Patriot, I'm News 2 meteorologist Marcus Bagwell.
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7: Thanks for spending time with us. Welcome into Thursday, August 13th. Gordon Deal with Nicole Murray. Some of our top stories and headlines. Trump says the U.S. has total control of the Strait of Hormuz. Two soldiers killed after their helicopter crashed in a field outside Fort Hood in central Texas. Power outages persist in Indiana after deadly storms. Inflation ticked down a shade last month. White House Press Secretary Caroline Leavitt resigning to spend more time with her family. She has two little kids, including a baby. The Los Angeles Lakers are being sold to Josh Kushner and Bob Iger for a reported $12.5 billion. And why an Amazon driver has gone viral in Kentucky. It's good reason. That story in about 20 minutes. On the job scene, just because you're on leave due to something like rotator cuff surgery or the birth of a child, it doesn't mean you have some unique job security. An explainer from career expert Julie Bauke, known as Julie on the Job. Julie, what do we have?
8: So there was, we actually talked about this article a few weeks ago, that there was a group of people suing Meta because they had they used AI, and these people were claiming you didn't account for whether people were on disability or not, or leave of any sort, when you put together this list of people to impact. And Meta said, yes, we did. You know, it's just like an ongoing thing. So then this article's about, all right, so what does it mean when you're on leave? Are you really protected? So it's, again, it's like splitting hairs. So going on leave is not a protection, but you cannot be fired or laid off just because you're on leave. So let's say I'm on a performance plan, or I had a knee replacement or whatever, and I'm on medically protected Federal Medical Leave Act certified. And during that time,

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2: Good morning, everyone. We continue with the heat alerts heading into the weekend. Inside of the Clarksville area on the Tennessee side, we're under a heat advisory through Sunday, but an extreme heat warning for our friends up in Hopkinsville, Katy's, Kentucky region. That also runs through the week. Can't rule out a stray storm today, but the heat is the focus into the weekend. For 105.5 The Patriot, I'm News 2 meteorologist Marcus Bagwell.
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4: Thanks for spending time with us. Most flyers know to empty their water bottles because liquids over 3.4 ounces are prohibited on carry-on luggage, and that weapon-like or hazardous items are likely going to get flagged. But did you know that having prohibited items in your luggage can result in a massive fine? When an item is flagged, even if technically permitted, your suitcase may have to go through additional screening, and if a prohibited item is found, you could face fines of up to $17,000 per violation. Some items that are banned by TSA that may be surprising: cordless curling irons, banned in checked baggage; bowling balls, banned in carry-ons; cast iron cookware, banned in carry-ons; corkscrews with a blade, also banned in carry-ons. Also, electronic cigarettes and vaping devices, banned in checked luggage; Samsung Galaxy Note 7 phones, banned in carry-ons and checked luggage. 8 minutes now in front of the hour on This Morning. Once again, here's Nicole Murray.
3: And now, the three big things you need to know. Number one.
5: President Trump posted on Truth Social that the U.S. has total control over the Strait of Hormuz, a claim Iran has disputed, and that comes as ships are hesitant to pass through the waterway. Trump added that, quote, "I think we will keep it" in yesterday's post. Meanwhile, Reuters reports that a credible missile threat amid tensions with Iran is what led to President Trump secretly switching airplanes during a trip to Turkey last month.
3: Number two.
5: Two soldiers who were on a military helicopter have been killed when it crashed in Salado, Texas. Bell County Sheriff's Office spokesperson Cliff Coleman.
6: The Salado Fire Department, the East Side Fire Department, the West Side Fire Department, and the Gerald Fire Department have all responded to this.
5: Coleman added that yesterday's crash did not damage any structures and no other injuries were reported.
3: Number three.
5: Officials say an Acton, Massachusetts teen accused of killing his mother and younger brother earlier this week was using ChatGPT to create fantasy stories about murdering his family. District Attorney Mary Ann Ryan.
7: Arjun had recently been demonstrating some concerning behavior, including using the internet and ChatGPT to make searches for theoretical ideas or fantasy stories regarding the killing of his family.
5: 17-year-old Arjun Aravind is being charged with murder. Crawford County deputies have arrested an Arkansas 14-year-old after the teen posted online about a plan to carry out a school shooting. Chief Deputy Brad Wiley.
8: The suspect claimed online that they had a plan, a gun, and a list.
5: The teen's identity and the school they attend has not been released. President Trump has announced on Truth Social that White House Press Secretary Caroline Leavitt will leave that post by the end of the month to spend more time with her children. Leavitt, who is just 28 years old, is the youngest White House press secretary ever. Today is International Left-Handers Day. Fun fact, roughly 12% of the world population is left-handed. Famous left-handers include Barack Obama and Oprah Winfrey.
4: That's your list of famous left-handers?
5: Well, what's wrong with that list?
4: Jimi Hendrix.
5: Okay. Cool.
4: Babe Ruth.
5: Okay.
4: Lionel Messi.
5: Okay.
4: Come on.
5: Well, what's wrong with the list?
4: It's just like, you know, seems a little short. And like the left-handedness didn't matter for them. It matters like the athletes and musicians.
5: Okay. I apologize for the faulty list.

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4: Good morning, everyone. We continue with the heat alerts heading into the weekend. Inside of the Clarksville area on the Tennessee side, we're under a heat advisory through Sunday, but an extreme heat warning for our friends up in Hopkinsville, Katy's, Kentucky region. That also runs through the week. Can't rule out a stray storm today, but the heat is the focus into the weekend. For 105.5 The Patriot, I'm News 2 meteorologist Marcus Bagwell.

0: Time for a Clarksville news update from ClarksvilleNow.com. I'm Lee Irwin. A Clarksville man was sentenced Wednesday to 3.5 years probation after pleading guilty to vehicular homicide. Nicholas Hawkins took an open plea involving a 2023 head-on crash on Guthrie Highway. The fatal accident 3 years ago killed one victim, Tammy Biggins, and severely injured Hawkins. With the state primary election finished, voters can focus their attention on the Tennessee general and city of Clarksville election. The city ballot will have the race for mayor and 6 members of the city council. The voter registration deadline is October 5th. Early voting is October 14th through the 20th, with election day November 3rd. After being closed for 5 years, Chi-Town Hot Dogs has reopened in Clarksville. The Riverside Drive restaurant closed in 2021 after one of the co-owners passed away. The Chi-Town menu offers Chicago-style hot dogs, sandwiches, and other menu items. The business opened Wednesday to a long line of customers waiting to enjoy a meal. And the Nashville Cats celebrated their Arena Crown Championship with fans Tuesday at the Downtown Commons. The celebration was a family event and gave fans a chance to meet the team and take photos. At the party, Cats players and coaches spoke to the crowd about the season and thanked everyone for the support they received. For more on these stories, go to ClarksvilleNow.com. I'm Lee Irwin on 105.5 The Patriot, Clarksville's news station.
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4: Good morning, everyone. We continue with the heat alerts heading into the weekend. Inside of the Clarksville area on the Tennessee side, we're under a heat advisory through Sunday, but an extreme heat warning for our friends up in Hopkinsville, Katy's, Kentucky region. 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
3: Good morning, everyone. We continue with the heat alerts heading into the weekend. Inside of the Clarksville area on the Tennessee side, we're under a heat advisory through Sunday, but an extreme heat warning for our friends up in Hopkinsville, Katy's, Kentucky region. That also runs through the week. Can't rule out a stray storm today, but the heat is the focus into the weekend. For 105.5 The Patriot, I'm News 2 meteorologist Marcus Bagwell.
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5: Thanks for spending time with us. Most flyers know to empty their water bottles because liquids over 3.4 ounces are prohibited on carry-on luggage, and that weapon-like or hazardous items are likely going to get flagged. But did you know that having prohibited items in your luggage can result in a massive fine? When an item is flagged, even if technically permitted, your suitcase may have to go through additional screening. And if a prohibited item is found, you can face fines of up to $17,000 per violation. Here are some items that are banned by TSA that may be surprising. Cordless curling irons, those are banned in checked luggage. Bowling balls, banned in carry-ons, perhaps not surprisingly. Cast iron cookware, banned in carry-ons. Corkscrews with a blade, also banned in carry-ons. Also, electronic cigarettes and vaping devices, no good in checked luggage. Samsung Galaxy Note 7 phones, banned in carry-ons and checked luggage. Screwdrivers longer than 7 inches, banned in carry-ons. And snow globes, banned in carry-ons, of course, if containing over 3.4 ounces of liquid. 8 minutes now in front of the hour on This Morning. Once again, here's Nicole Murray.
6: And now, the three big things you need to know. Number one.
7: President Trump posted on Truth Social that the U.S. has total control over the Strait of Hormuz, a claim Iran has disputed, and that comes as ships are hesitant to pass through the waterway. Trump added that, quote, "I think we will keep it" in yesterday's post. Meanwhile, Reuters reports that a credible missile threat amid tensions with Iran is what led to President Trump secretly switching airplanes during a trip to Turkey last month.
6: Number two.
7: Two soldiers who were on a military helicopter have been killed when it crashed in Salado, Texas. Bell County Sheriff's Office spokesperson Cliff Coleman said no other injuries or damage was reported from yesterday's crash.
8: It was crashed into a field. You could tell it was a violent crash.
6: Number three.
7: Officials say an Acton, Massachusetts teen accused of killing his mother and younger brother earlier this week was using ChatGPT to create fantasy stories about murdering his family. District Attorney Marianne Ryan.
9: This is an unspeakable tragedy. It is an incredibly dark day.
7: 17-year-old Arjun Aravind is being charged with murder. Minnesota police say a man who co-owned an in-home daycare center with his spouse in Hopkins is believed to have killed his wife and their daughter before taking his own life while other children were at the home. The two victims, a 41-year-old woman and a 7-year-old girl, were fatally stabbed in a basement, while the 41-year-old male suspect was found dead of a self-inflicted gunshot wound. And the advisories regarding produce just keep coming. Whole Foods says it is recalling select products from its produce and prepared foods departments that contain jalapenos due to a potential salmonella contamination. The affected foods were sourced from Coast Citrus Distributors. The FDA and CDC said they are investigating the flare-up that has sickened more than 3

$1 investment into a $1.04 billion jackpot, hitting the Powerball, buying the winning ticket at a gas station in Quincy. I'm Dave Anthony. This is Fox News.

0: the South Carolina. He actually touted it as a victory because, you know, Darlene did come in first place. From what I've seen, at least as of recording, he has not spoken on the Minnesota announcement, and I imagine he probably won't because, you know, again, he has a 97% success rating. He doesn't want to bring attention to any of his misses.
1: Thanks, Brady. Brady Knox, foreign affairs reporter at the Washington Examiner. 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Hey, did you hear that? Listen very carefully. That's my phone. 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I love the silence. 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
2: And now, the three big things you need to know. Number one.
3: President Trump posted on Truth Social that the U.S. has, quote, total control over the Strait of Hormuz and might keep it. Iranian officials have disputed the claim. Regarding peace talks, Iranian representatives claim that there has been no progress in discussions to revive an interim deal agreed upon in June.
2: Number two.
3: Just over 450,000 customers in the Midwest are still without power after deadly storms clobbered the area. Ohio Governor Mike DeWine, who recently visited displaced residents in impacted areas in the state.
4: These communities have been hit exceedingly hard in a historic way. They've been hit before with water challenges, but this certainly is the worst.
3: Indiana authorities

0: reception and silent auction begin at 5 p.m., followed by the Spelling Bee competition at 6, hosted by the all-volunteer Imagination Library of Montgomery County. 100% of the proceeds will provide free books for local children. Get tickets or sponsorship information on the Imagination Library of Montgomery County Facebook page.
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2: Good morning, everyone. We continue with the heat alerts heading into the weekend. Inside of the Clarksville area on the Tennessee side, we're under a heat advisory through Sunday, but an extreme heat warning for our friends up in Hopkinsville, Katy's, Kentucky region. That also runs through the week. Can't rule out a stray storm today, but the heat is the focus into the weekend. For 105.5 The Patriot, I'm News 2 meteorologist Marcus Bagwell.
3: Thanks for being with us. As consumers look for ways to strengthen their financial footing, a new trend is gaining steam on social media. And for once, it doesn't involve buying anything. It's called money maxing. Here's Jessica Dickler, personal finance reporter at CNBC. Jess, what are we seeing?
4: Well, every time a financial, you know, trend hits social media, it of course catches my eye. So when I saw this term money maxing, I was immediately interested. It's basically the idea that you can make the most of your budget and like make some aggressive moves to be a better spender, saver, you know, all around budgeter. The idea is that the trend started with the term maxing, where you can do sleep maxing or protein maxing. There's a million different ways to sort of improve your all-around wellness. And money maxing is the latest iteration of this, which is just, you know, paying down debt, bulking up your savings, using your reward points, like all the little, you know, financial tips that we often hear, but, you know, kind of going at it more aggressively.
3: And tell everybody about it on social media, right?
4: Yes, hashtag money maxing. It's fun when I see trends like this that are about, you know, promoting financial wellness and long-term security. So I think that's a great thing.
3: You referenced aggressive moves you might make. Anyone that stands out as you were pulling this together?
4: Well, I mean, a lot of it comes down to tips we've heard a million times before, which aren't necessarily, you know, new in this money maxing trend, like, you know, working on your budget, setting some, you know, specific financial goals, whether that's paying down your credit card bill or building up, you know, savings, moving that money into a high yield account to earn interest. But there were some new things that I think are worth noting. I mean, for one, that you can use AI to really help here. I mean, there are, there are some cautionary notes about, you know, putting your financial information to AI and relying on that to get, you know, build you a personalized budget. Mm-hmm. However, there are some financial planning tools that could definitely help. You can identify areas in your budget where you are overspending, or services you may not need. You can uncover potential savings opportunities. And so that's a way that, you know, ChatGPT or Gemini can definitely help you here.
3: Wow. We're speaking with Jessica Dickler, personal finance reporter at CNBC. The story is called Money Maxing Isn't a Trend, It's a Cultural Shift. Seems like a frugality might be cool again. How do you get started here?
4: Well, one of the great things about social media is that there is this immediate community. So the best way to get started is to kind of identify like-minded people to kind of motivate you to get going at the outset. Then, you know, start with, you know, taking a hard look at your own finances, how much money you're bringing in, what you're spending it on, whether you are, you know, making successful moves towards long-term goals and ways you can improve.
3: Thanks, Jess. Jessica Dickler, personal finance reporter at CNBC. 30 minutes now after the hour on This Morning, America's First News.

0: time for a Clarksville news update from ClarksvilleNow.com. I'm Lee Irwin. A Clarksville man was sentenced Wednesday to 3.5 years probation after pleading guilty to vehicular homicide. Nicholas Hawkins took an open plea involving a 2023 head-on crash on Guthrie Highway. The fatal accident 3 years ago killed one victim, Tammy Biggins, and severely injured Hawkins. With the state primary election finished, voters can focus their attention on the Tennessee general and city of Clarksville election. The city ballot will have the race for mayor and 6 members of the city council. The voter registration deadline is October 5th. Early voting is October 14th through the 20th, with Election Day November 3rd. After being closed for 5 years, Chi-Town Hot Dogs has reopened in Clarksville. The Riverside Drive restaurant closed in 2021 after one of the co-owners passed away. The Chi-Town menu offers Chicago-style hot dogs, sandwiches, and other menu items. The business opened Wednesday to a long line of customers waiting to enjoy a meal. And the Nashville Cats celebrated their Arena Crown Championship with fans Tuesday at the Downtown Commons. The celebration was a family event and gave fans a chance to meet the team and take photos. At the party, Cats players and coaches spoke to the crowd about the season and thanked everyone for the support they received. For more on these stories, go to ClarksvilleNow.com. I'm Lee Irwin on 105.5 The Patriot, Clarksville's news station.
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2: What they have been doing is they won't publicly, with the exception of John Fetterman, criticize the real power in their party, the DSA Communist Socialists. However, in the case of why also was it closer in Michigan with El Sayed, why was it, you know, closer, why did Francesca Hung lose by 3,000 votes after she was projected to win by 20? Because behind the scenes, the Democratic Party was running smear campaigns and spending tens of millions of dollars, according to my sources on the ground in both Wisconsin and Michigan that have been telling me that. Because they wanted them both to lose. They wanted this lady in Minnesota to lose, too.
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0: Clarksville area on the Tennessee side were under a heat advisory through Sunday, but an extreme heat warning for our friends up in Hopkinsville, Katy's, Kentucky region, that also runs through the week. Can't rule out a stray storm today, but the heat is the focus into the weekend. For 105.5 The Patriot, I'm News 2 meteorologist Marcus Bagwell.
1: In a field outside Fort Hood in central Texas, power outages persist in Indiana after deadly storms. Inflation ticked down a shade last month. White House Press Secretary Caroline Leavitt resigning to spend more time with her family. She has two little kids, including a baby. The Los Angeles Lakers are being sold to Josh Kushner and Bob Iger for a reported $12.5 billion. And why an Amazon driver has gone viral in Kentucky. It's good reason. That story in about 20 minutes. On the job scene, just because you're on leave due to something like rotator cuff surgery or the birth of a child, it doesn't mean you have some unique job security. An explainer from career expert Julie Bauke, known as Julie on the Job. Julie, what do we have?
2: So, we actually talked about this article a few weeks ago, that there was a group of people suing Meta because they used AI, and these people were claiming you didn't account for whether people were on disability or not, or leave of any sort, when you put together this list of people to impact. And Meta said, yes, we did. You know, it's just like an ongoing thing. So then this article's about, all right, so what does it mean when you're on leave? Are you really protected? So it's like splitting hairs. So going on leave is not a protection, but you cannot be fired or laid off just because you're on leave. So let's say I'm on a performance plan, or I had a knee replacement or whatever, and I'm on medically protected Federal Medical Leave Act certified. And during that time I'm off, my company decides to have a layoff. If they look at me and say, look, if I had been in the office, I would have been part of this layoff. So I clearly would have been. The fact that I'm on leave doesn't isolate me, protect me, put me in a bubble just because I'm on leave if I would have been laid off anyway. And
1: yep,
2: so you have to show some sort of process. But you couldn't, the other side of that is, let's say I'm going to have a layoff and I'm going to lay off 100 people, and I see that we have 52 people that are on some sort of medical leave. If I said, well, let's start there. Let's just lay all those people off and then find 48 more. Mm-hmm. That's a problem.
1: Yeah, yeah.
2: So, yeah. So, and you know, it's, I know that there have been, because since I was in HR, I remember there would be people who were on some sort of performance issue, had a performance issue, they were on a plan, and they went on leave, thinking they could duck being on the plan, or that the plan did not apply to them. And that is not true either. Now, you have to be more careful here as an employer, but if someone says, wow, you're telling me my performance is bad and I have 90 days to turn it around, that stresses me out, I'm going out on leave. That's what some people do. I've seen it.
1: Wow.
2: They say, well, this is how I'm going to avoid it. But that's it. That doesn't work. It doesn't really protect you, but there has to be a system that the company used that made sense. So if my whole marketing department's laid off because we're going to outsource our marketing function, but there's one person on leave, they will get laid off also.
1: We're speaking with Julie Bauke, career strategist we know as Julie on the Job, and we're talking about kind of the job protection misconception. I was thinking about this, though, and this is probably a reason why some people don't take all their vacation, right? They're worried about being out of sight, out of mind.
2: Yes, yes. You can be, I know people who've been laid off while on vacation or on personal time. It happens, because if that layoff, I was a part of layoff on 9/12/01. So,
1: wow.
2: Yeah. So I was in the room with these managers talking about the layoff when the news came out about 9/11, and the company had to decide whether to go ahead with this layoff. And so if the company, and they did, and this company, so if an organization is already planning to have a layoff and it looks like you would be on it in any other circumstance, there's no protection.

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2: On your way in on a Thursday, our Smartway map showing a crash on the 101st Parkway at Pea Ridge Road in Clarksville. The eastbound lanes of the 101st are backed up, so be aware of that as you travel. I'm Lee Irwin.
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8: Good morning, everyone. We continue with the heat alerts heading into the weekend. Inside of the Clarksville area on the Tennessee side, we're under a heat advisory through Sunday, but an extreme heat warning for our friends up in Hopkinsville, Katy's, Kentucky region. That also runs through the week. Can't rule out a stray storm today, but the heat is the focus into the weekend. For 105.5 The Patriot, I'm News 2 meteorologist Marcus Bagwell.
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11: Thanks for spending time with us. Most flyers know to empty their water bottles because liquids over 3.4 ounces are prohibited on carry-on luggage, and that weapon-like or hazardous items are likely going to get flagged. But did you know that having prohibited items in your luggage can result in a massive fine? When an item is flagged, even if technically permitted, your suitcase may have to go through additional screening. And if a prohibited item is found, you could face fines of up to $17,000 per violation. Some items that are banned by TSA that may be surprising: cordless curling irons, banned in checked baggage; bowling balls, banned in carry-ons; cast iron cookware, banned in carry-ons; corkscrews with a blade, also banned in carry-ons. Also, electronic cigarettes and vaping devices, banned in checked luggage; Samsung Galaxy Note 7 phones, banned in carry-ons and checked luggage. 8 minutes now in front of the hour on This Morning. Once again, here's Nicole Murray.
12: And now, the three big things you need to know. Number one.
13: President Trump posted on Truth Social that the U.S. has total control over the Strait of Hormuz, a claim Iran has disputed, and that comes as ships are hesitant to pass through the waterway. Trump added that, quote, "I think we will keep it" in yesterday's post. Meanwhile, Reuters reports that a credible missile threat amid tensions with Iran is what led to President Trump secretly switching airplanes during a trip to Turkey last month.
12: Number two.
13: Two soldiers who were on a military helicopter have been killed when it crashed in Salado, Texas. Bell County Sheriff's Office spokesperson Cliff Coleman.
14: So Salado Fire Department, the East Side Fire Department, the West Side Fire Department, and the Gerald Fire Department have all responded to this.
13: Coleman added that yesterday's crash did not damage any structures and no other injuries were reported.
12: Number three.
13: Officials say an Acton, Massachusetts teen accused of killing his mother and younger brother earlier this week was using ChatGPT to create fantasy stories about murdering his family. District Attorney Mary Ann Ryan.
15: Arjun had recently been demonstrating some concerning behavior, including using the internet and ChatGPT to make searches for theoretical ideas or fantasy stories regarding the killing of his family.
13: 17-year-old Arjun Aravind is being charged with murder.

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2: Thanks for being with us. An Amazon delivery driver in Kentucky is going viral after Ring doorbell camera footage captured her untangling a homeowner's American flag. It happened in Shepherdsville, Kentucky, where Nadavita Muhammad carefully fixed the flag that had become tangled. She's then seen on camera saluting the flag before going out for the rest of her deliveries. Muhammad told WAVE television she considers herself fortunate to have been born in the U.S. She's delivered packages part-time for Amazon for nearly a year, but WLKY-TV says her respect for the flag began long before she started the job. Her father, brother, and sister served in the military, teaching her that the flag represents more than something hanging from a pole. She says it doesn't really matter what side of the political spectrum you're on. The flag is a symbol of our freedom. That'll do it for this hour. For Nicole Murray and Mike Gavin, I'm Gordon Deal. Thanks for listening to This Morning, America's First News.

0: completely secure. We were the ones who went to other countries and oversaw their election process.
1: Because we were so great.
0: Yes. Yes, and we were.
1: There was and we no, still are. We really still
0: there
1: are.
0: There was no talk of, oh, anomalies. We got

0: into direct conflict. There's, of course, the war between Russia and Ukraine right now. That's out there.
1: And we're kind of involved in that. Somewhat.
0: We were helping Ukraine a lot more than we apparently are currently. But
1: Ukraine has been fighting back, and Russia just released one of our prisoners, right? I mean, Trump got a deal to bring home a prisoner.
0: Yeah.
1: That they had there. So,
0: yes.
1: I mean, does that mean our tensions seem to be pretty good?
0: She also apparently predicted the European wildfires that have devastated parts of Spain, Portugal, Greece, and Italy. She predicted that apparently correctly.
1: Okay.
0: A lot of this is up to interpretation from her followers, because they're not exact predictions.
1: So you do the story,
0: but
1: you're a disbeliever. You do the story,
0: where are you getting that? Where are you getting that? Yeah, I'm a disbeliever and the Bulgarian mystic.
1: We may be done.
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4: 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I'm Lee Irwin. A Clarksville man was sentenced Wednesday to 3.5 years probation after pleading guilty to vehicular homicide. Nicholas Hawkins took an open plea involving a 2023 head-on crash on Guthrie Highway. The fatal accident 3 years ago killed one victim, Tammy Biggins, and severely injured Hawkins. With the state primary election finished, voters can focus their attention on the Tennessee general and city of Clarksville election. The city ballot will have the race for mayor and 6 members of the city council. The voter registration deadline is October 5th. Early voting is October 14th through the 20th, with election day November 3rd. After being closed for 5 years, Chi-Town Hot Dogs has reopened in Clarksville. The Riverside Drive restaurant closed in 2021 after one of the co-owners passed away. The Chi-Town menu offers Chicago-style hot dogs, sandwiches, and other menu items. The business opened Wednesday to a long line of customers waiting to enjoy a meal. And the Nashville Cats celebrated their Arena Crown Championship with fans Tuesday at the Downtown Commons. The celebration was a family event and gave fans a chance to meet the team and take photos. At the party, Cats players and coaches spoke to the crowd about the season and thanked everyone for the support they received. For more on these stories, go to ClarksvilleNow.com. I'm Lee Irwin. 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
4: Good morning, everyone. We continue with the heat alerts heading into the weekend. Inside of the Clarksville area on the Tennessee side, we're under a heat advisory through Sunday, but an extreme heat warning for our friends up in Hopkinsville, Katy's, Kentucky region. That also runs through the week. Can't rule out a stray storm today, but the heat is the focus into the weekend. For 105.5 The Patriot, I'm News 2 meteorologist Marcus Bagwell.
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Though the headlines might change, the threats facing Israel remain. While much of the world has moved on to the next story, Israeli families continue living with the reality of terrorism and uncertainty and recovery. Communities remain on alert. Parents still think twice before sending their children to school. Families

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0: Me too.
1: What?
0: Me
1: too.
0: Oh, man.
1: James Tellerico and Jeff Fisher. They're the
0: wow.
1: two.
0: I mean, how many times have I...
1: Oh, if I had a nickel, you know.
0: I'm a Christian who hates Christianity. Who says that?
1: Nobody's sane. Nobody's sane.
0: I mean, they will say that I say that.
1: And they'll only say that because it's true. All right, there is more coming up.
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4: 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I'm Lee Irwin. A Clarksville man was sentenced Wednesday to 3.5 years probation after pleading guilty to vehicular homicide. Nicholas Hawkins took an open plea involving a 2023 head-on crash on Guthrie Highway. The fatal accident 3 years ago killed one victim, Tammy Biggins, and severely injured Hawkins. With the state primary election finished, voters can focus their attention on the Tennessee general and city of Clarksville election. The city ballot will have the race for mayor and 6 members of the city council. The voter registration deadline is October 5th. Early voting is October 14th through the 20th, with election day November 3rd. After being closed for 5 years, Chi-Town Hot Dogs has reopened in Clarksville. The Riverside Drive restaurant closed in 2021 after one of the co-owners passed away. The Chi-Town menu offers Chicago-style hot dogs, sandwiches, and other menu items. The business opened Wednesday to a long line of customers waiting to enjoy a meal. And the Nashville Cats celebrated their Arena Crown Championship with fans Tuesday at the Downtown Commons. The celebration was a family event and gave fans a chance to meet the team and take photos. At the party, Cats players and coaches spoke to the crowd about the season and thanked everyone for the support they received. For more on these stories, go to ClarksvilleNow.com. I'm Lee Irwin. 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
3: Good morning, everyone. We continue with the heat alerts heading into the weekend. Inside of the Clarksville area on the Tennessee side, we're under a heat advisory through Sunday, but an extreme heat warning for our friends up in Hopkinsville, Katy's, Kentucky region. That also runs through the week. Can't rule out a stray storm today, but the heat is the focus into the weekend. For 105.5 The Patriot, I'm News 2 meteorologist Marcus Bagwell.
4: This is the Glenn Beck Program on 105.5 The Patriot, Clarksville's news station. Pat and Jeffy for Glenn this week. 888-727-BECK. There's a kind of a chilling trend seems to be going around in Hollywood for these young actresses and singers where they seem to be, I mean, they deny that there's any eating disorder here, but
5: there is a problem.
4: Holy cow. Ariana Grande has just stepped aside from the limelight for a while, and she claims it's not because of any health issue.
5: No, and she stepped aside, and then she started trying to blame it on the people who are saying there's a problem.
4: Yeah.
5: That's why she stepped aside. Ooh, no.
4: I mean, when you've got your ribs poking out and you can,
5: yeah,
4: it's, and the same thing is going on now, it looks like, with Jenna Ortega.
5: Yes.
4: From Wednesday, the Netflix series Wednesday, which I think just dropped,
5: just,
4: right?
5: Yes, they
4: a
5: just,
4: new season,
5: new season
4: just
5: dropped, so she was, you know, out promoting it.
4: Yeah.
5: Which is where we're getting
4: and
5: the pictures
4: were like,
5: from.
4: Oh, they gasped when they saw her.
5: Right.
4: That's how thin she is.
5: I mean, look at this picture here. Now, this picture is this the now picture. Yeah. If you go from before, like the year, a year ago. Yeah. Look at that.
4: Yeah. Big
5: difference. That's a year ago. And then.
4: Healthy.
5: Boom.
4: But then not so much. I mean, it looks
5: like. Look at that. I mean, there's a problem.
4: Wow. There's an issue.
5: There's a problem. Ariana Grande as well. And so,
4: others.
5: Look at this picture of her. I mean, that's just frightening.
4: That almost looks like a meth photo.
5: It kind of does.
4: A poster for meth.
5: And you know what? And you look at what's her face, the partner from I never can remember her name.
4: She's the one with Ariana Grande and Wicked.
5: Yeah.
4: I don't remember her name.
5: Long fingernails, short hair.
4: So both of them in that movie.
5: You know she is.
4: Yeah, the green one. She's green.
5: Don't shake your head at me.
4: So
5: don't do that. I just.
4: But it's frightening because you want them to be healthy.
5: I know.
4: Them to be okay.
5: And
4: they're okay, but they don't look like.
5: To be honest, I hope that it's an eating disorder rather than meth.
4: Yeah. Right.
5: I mean, I hope that's
4: either way,
5: the case.
4: Though, that's pretty sad.
5: I mean, because there's several eating disorders, and they haven't, you know, agreed to any of them and said that they have a problem. So you have anorexia. Mm-hmm. Anorexia nervosa, which you know, that's tough to get through anorexia.
4: Although you beat the crap out of it.
5: Some of us have struggled with that for a number of years. But
4: it on the endangered species list is what you did to anorexia.
5: It was difficult.
4: Yeah,
5: I got through it with a lot of prayer and family.
4: Yeah, there was prayer involved.
5: Yeah.
4: Okay.
5: Yeah.
4: Well, that's good. It worked.
5: I passed it. It did.
4: Shows prayer works.
5: There's bulimia.
4: Yeah.
5: Okay. Then there's binge eating disorder, which I don't. There's pica, where you're just eating all kinds of different things, mm-hmm. which is weird. But then there's one that, and this could be it.
4: Okay.

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4: Good morning, everyone. We continue with the heat alerts heading into the weekend. Inside of the Clarksville area on the Tennessee side, we're under a heat advisory through Sunday, but an extreme heat warning for our friends up in Hopkinsville, Katy's, Kentucky region. That also runs through the week. Can't rule out a stray storm today, but the heat is the focus into the weekend. For 105.5 The Patriot, I'm News 2 meteorologist Marcus Bagwell.
5: This is 105.5 The Patriot, Clarksville's news station. Pat and Jeffy for Glenn. We're going to get into the whole Abdul Rahman Mohammed El Sayed. I'm sorry, I left out the doctor again. I apologize for offending you like that, Jeffy. Dr. Abdul Rahman Mohammed El Sayed. We'll talk about his candidacy in this all-important midterm election, which is coming up. But there's also some things in California that are going to be hammered out in this election cycle. One of them is, are they going to take 5% of billionaires' wealth away from them? If you, and I'm not even sure if that also applies to some millionaires. I don't know what the cutoff is on that, but they're talking about a billionaire tax of 5%. So that's not 5% of what you made last year. That's 5% of what you're worth. So a person like Sergey Brin, who is a co-founder of Google, he would owe, we figured this morning on Pat Gray Unleashed, he would owe something like $14 billion to California, which is why he's fighting against it so hard. He has spent $102 million trying to stop this incredibly out-of-control freight train that is taxes in California.
6: On the other hand, I mean, he could afford it.
5: Can he?
6: Yeah.
5: He won't even miss it.
6: $14 billion.
5: To Sergey Brin, that's nothing.
6: Nothing.
5: He is worth $284 billion. So, yeah, he won't even notice it.
6: Thank you. I mean, he might have to, you know, lay off people that work on his yacht for a month. But, you know, whatever.
5: I doubt he'd even have to do that. You know?
6: I mean, it's insane to think that they believe they can just take people's money.
5: Yeah. So,
6: for nothing.
5: If Elon lived there, 5% of $1 trillion.
6: Oh, yeah.
5: I mean, you're talking about, what, 50 billion, right?
6: Sure.
5: Something like that. If my math is correct, which probably it isn't. No, 500 billion, right? No, that would
6: not 500 billion.
5: That would be half.
6: So. You're not getting half.

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2: 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I'm Lee Irwin. A Clarksville man was sentenced Wednesday to 3.5 years probation after pleading guilty to vehicular homicide. Nicholas Hawkins took an open plea involving a 2023 head-on crash on Guthrie Highway. The fatal accident 3 years ago killed one victim, Tammy Biggins, and severely injured Hawkins. With the state primary election finished, voters can focus their attention on the Tennessee general and city of Clarksville election. The city ballot will have the race for mayor and 6 members of the city council. The voter registration deadline is October 5th. Early voting is October 14th through the 20th, with Election Day November 3rd. After being closed for 5 years, Chi-Town Hot Dogs has reopened in Clarksville. The Riverside Drive restaurant closed in 2021 after one of the co-owners passed away. The Chi-Town menu offers Chicago-style hot dogs, sandwiches, and other menu items. The business opened Wednesday to a long line of customers waiting to enjoy a meal. And the Nashville Cats celebrated their Arena Crown Championship with fans Tuesday at the Downtown Commons. The celebration was a family event and gave fans a chance to meet the team and take photos. At the party, Cats players and coaches spoke to the crowd about the season and thanked everyone for the support they received. For more on these stories, go to ClarksvilleNow.com. I'm Lee Irwin on 105.5 The Patriot, Clarksville's news station.
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5: Good morning, everyone. We continue with the heat alerts heading into the weekend. Inside of the Clarksville area on the Tennessee side, we're under a heat advisory through Sunday, but an extreme heat warning for our friends up in Hopkinsville, Katy's, Kentucky region. That also runs through the week. Can't rule out a stray storm today, but the heat is the focus into the weekend. For 105.5 The Patriot, I'm News 2 meteorologist Marcus Bagwell.
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4: Good morning, everyone. We continue with the heat alerts heading into the weekend. Inside of the Clarksville area on the Tennessee side, we're under a heat advisory through Sunday, but an extreme heat warning for our friends up in Hopkinsville, Katy's, Kentucky region. That also runs through the week. Can't rule out a stray storm today, but the heat is the focus into the weekend. For 105.5 The Patriot, I'm News 2 meteorologist Marcus Bagwell.
5: Hey, Clarksville, it's Dave Ramsey. Coming up at the top of the hour, join me for the Ramsey Show. 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
6: It's Pat and Jeffy for Glenn today. 888-727-BECK. Apparently, AOC was out walking her dog.
7: Yes.
6: The other day.
7: Yes.
6: And somebody had the audacity to ask about her personal life, which you know she will not tell you
7: which
6: about.
7: Which is amazing. I mean, she puts her entire life online.
6: All the time.
7: She just got done doing a video, which we don't have, but she just got done showing a whole video of her freezing her eggs for future babies. And it's a big process.
6: They're going to be sunny side up or scrambled.
7: You know this, Pat. That you don't just go to the doctor's office and they take your eggs and freeze them. It's a process.
6: Sure.
7: You gotta take all this stuff home and shoot yourself up and warm them up.
6: Okay.
7: And get them all ready to become babies.
6: Yeah.
7: Or ready to be babies. And then they take them and freeze them. And so she got done doing that. Is that personal?
6: Seems like
7: that personal life?
6: Certainly not political.
7: So she's walking her dog, and they want to know about, we just found out that apparently her and her boyfriend, who had been together for quite some time.
6: Weren't they engaged?
7: Have broken up. And yeah. I think they've been broken up for a little bit, well, for a while now. So she's been kind of distraught about it.
6: Oh, no.
7: And I think, because that's
6: you
7: why.
6: You hate to hear that.
7: Yeah, well, I think that's why she's getting her eggs frozen.
6: Okay.
7: Right? She's bummed. She doesn't know if she'll ever meet another man.
6: Yeah.
7: And
6: plus, she doesn't know how to cook those eggs. Are they going to be sunny side up? Are they going to be scrambled?
7: You
6: could turn them into an omelet. I don't know. What is she going to do with them?
7: Thing is, she could practice.
6: Yeah.
7: She could practice.
6: She could.
7: Yeah.
6: She could.
7: You never learn anything without breaking a couple of eggs. So anyway, she doesn't want to answer the question.
6: Okay.
7: From the lady who's asking her on the street about the boyfriend.
6: Okay.
8: Just wondering, are you and Riley Roberts still together?
9: I don't comment on my private life, but
8: that she loves Riley and wants to see you guys get married. Is she going to get her wish?
9: Again, thank you.
8: Is there anything?
7: Oh, she's so pissed right here. She wants to get away so bad.
9: No, I'm sorry. Thank you.
7: She's walking her back. She looks good there, though.
6: That's debatable.
7: Wearing her jeans, got the jeans outfit on, walking the dog.
6: Yeah,
7: what do you mean debatable?
6: It's debatable.
7: I see how walking the dog.
6: Those jeans are like 8 sizes too big for her. Why?
7: That's the look.
6: That's the look.
7: Are you insinuating something?
6: No, I'm not insinuating anything.
7: I feel like I know that
6: I just said they were too big for her.
7: I know this isn't Pat Gray Unleashed where there's no fat shaming.
6: That's right.
7: But I thought maybe it carried over.
6: No, not necessarily. But that's not what I'm doing. I'm actually saying those are really baggy jeans.
7: Okay.
6: That's not a all fat thing.
7: Look at that. She looks great there.
6: Again, that's debatable. We could debate that.

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3: This afternoon, we will see temperatures climb into the lower and mid-90s, but feeling like around 100 to near 110 as our heat alerts continue into the weekend. It will only be getting hotter in the next couple of days and very little relief in the overnight. Lows down in the 70s, nearing 100 by Saturday and Sunday. For 105.5 The Patriot, I'm News 2 meteorologist Marcus Bagwell.
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4: Next up, we have Tara in Richmond, Virginia. Hi, Tara. Welcome to the show.
5: Thanks for having me.
4: Absolutely. How can we help?
5: Well, my hubby and I are in our early 50s, and we have two special needs sons. Well, we have six boys, but we have two special needs sons, 29 and 17. And we've been pretty smart with our money over the past almost 35 years we've been married. So we want to set up a trust for the two of them to make it so that our house becomes like their house, and they don't have to change. We don't have to change things. We don't have to move them. We don't have to do anything like that. If my husband and I, if anything happens to us, we're not looking forward to that. But we're
4: sure.
5: We're trying to make the
4: best. You need
5: plan.
4: To do that for them. Yes. Have you guys looked into special needs trusts?
5: No, we haven't. That's kind of why I called to kind of get a. Well, you know, how do we start this? What should we look out for? My dad just got a trust for his investments, and it cost him $12,000 in legal fees. So that was like, did he pay too much? You know, I have probably every question that you can imagine,
4: yes.
5: But I will take whatever you can give me.
4: So I will say this, trusts in general, it kind of depends on the situation and your estate. But when you have a special needs child, that is the one time that I see it as a requirement. You need to do this because it will make the transition of taking care of them so smooth. Now, I don't know how much specifically it's going to cost in legal fees. You will have to hire an attorney. I would ask around if there's anybody in your community that you know of, that you trust to sit down and kind of build this out. And you guys will get to pick, make all the decisions that of what you want going forward if, you know, or when you all pass away. And it will have to kind of reconcile with the other children, right?
5: Definitely.
4: Yeah,
5: we're kind of hoping that the older kids would manage.
4: And actually be the exact, yes. That's right, yes. So they could be the ones.
5: Caregivers, I guess.
4: Mm-hmm, totally.
5: Yeah.
6: Do they know that?
5: Yes.
6: Okay.
5: Yes, they do.
6: Okay.
4: Yes,
5: They are 2 years older than the, we have a 30-year-old who is in Japan and is pretty financially in great shape. And then we have a 29-year-old who is special needs, is autistic. And then we have three more, and then we have the youngest who is 17 that we adopted from the foster care system. And he is... he's a lot of work.
6: Yeah.
5: He has a very rare genetic abnormality. So we're going to have, he's going to need care for sure for the rest of his life. The 29 year old is functional. He does many things for himself and he's very sweet and well loved by people, but there is no way he could manage his future.
6: Gotcha.
4: Yes. Yeah. So in that process, Tara, you guys will look at assets. You'll see what names need to be placed on which assets, the executor of the trust, different people making different medical decisions. I mean, you kind of paint everything out there. And the good thing about a lot of this is it skips a lot of, you know, the legal side.

when you have, especially for a special needs child in place. That is one time that we say it is worth every penny to sit down with a good attorney and map this out, because they don't need to be making any decisions or making any calls at that point. And you know, and then I think probably even your

0: I probably wouldn't just wipe my hand. I think I would slowly start doing some repairs.
1: I sit down with the GC and say, I've only got to go in steps.
0: Yes, go in steps. And what steps could I make to maybe break even so that if we wanted out, we could eject at a certain point to give yourself an out if you wanted to. But
1: hate this for you, brother.
0: Sorry, John.
1: Hate it, man.

0: Hey guys, George Camel here. So you're thinking about buying or selling your home, and you probably have a million questions. 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Usually the internet. 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
1: 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I'm Lee Irwin. A Clarksville man was sentenced Wednesday to 3.5 years probation after pleading guilty to vehicular homicide. Nicholas Hawkins took an open plea involving a 2023 head-on crash on Guthrie Highway. The fatal accident 3 years ago killed one victim, Tammy Biggins, and severely injured Hawkins. With the state primary election finished, voters can focus their attention on the Tennessee general and city of Clarksville election. The city ballot will have the race for mayor and 6 members of the city council. The voter registration deadline is October 5th. Early voting is October 14th through the 20th, with election day November 3rd. After being closed for 5 years, Chi-Town Hot Dogs has reopened in Clarksville. The Riverside Drive restaurant closed in 2021 after one of the co-owners passed away. The Chi-Town menu offers Chicago-style hot dogs, sandwiches, and other menu items. The business opened Wednesday to a long line of customers waiting to enjoy a meal. And the Nashville Cats celebrated their Arena Crown Championship with fans Tuesday at the Downtown Commons. The celebration was a family event and gave fans a chance to meet the team and take photos. At the party, Cats players and coaches spoke to the crowd about the season and thanked everyone for the support they received. For more on these stories, go to ClarksvilleNow.com. I'm Lee Irwin. 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
2: This afternoon, we will see temperatures climb into the lower and mid-90s, but feeling like around 100 to near 110 as our heat alerts continue into the weekend. It will only be getting hotter in the next couple of days and very little relief in the overnight. Lows down in the 70s, nearing 100 by Saturday and Sunday. For 105.5 The Patriot, I'm News 2 meteorologist Marcus Bagwell.
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3: Up next, we have Kelly in Denver, Colorado. Hi, Kelly. Welcome to the show.
4: Hi there. Thank you so much for taking my call.
3: Yes, absolutely. How can we help?
4: So I am going through a divorce. And it's okay. Thank you. So right now I'm keeping the house, but I'm also will be paying $4,400 a month in spousal maintenance. And
5: what is that?
3: What is
4: it? Alimony.
5: Okay.
3: Okay.
4: So to my
3: in order to keep the house, because you decided to keep it, equity, the split. Okay.
4: That was part of the negotiations. And the main reason I wanted to keep the house is my daughter. I have a 10-year-old daughter. It's her neighborhood. She has a best friend across the street, a great school system, and just, you know, really trying to keep that stability for her during this whole process. Unfortunately, I feel very underwater $500 to $1,000 underwater every month.
5: Yeah.
4: And so I'm wondering if I should try to keep hanging on in order to give my daughter that stability. I do have a pretty good emergency fund. Or if I'm just, you know, if this is just a pipe dream I'm sacrificing this.
3: Let's get some numbers real quick, because I think there's a deeper probably element to this that I want John to speak on. But besides the $4,400 that you're paying a month, how much is the mortgage?
4: The mortgage with taxes and insurance is $3,800.
3: Okay, and how much do you make a month?
4: My gross is $175,000 a year, but I'm only taking home around $5,700 after the spousal maintenance, and then after
3: is that taken direct? That's not taken directly out of your check, though, right?
4: I put it into
3: a fund. Okay, but how much income hits your bank account? Just income, without anything being like after taxes. What hits Kelly's checking
4: account? 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
3: But you make $175,000
5: plus the $4,400. So you make about nine or ten grand a month. $4,400.
4: Correct. Yeah.
5: Okay.
4: Yeah.
3: Okay. Are you counting that in the $175,000?
5: No, she makes $175,000, and she gets $4,600 plus the $5,500 she just said.
3: Okay.
5: So she gets about $10,000 a month.
3: Yeah. So that would leave you, because I would want you bringing in about $12,000.
4: Right.
3: Do you see your income going up at all?
4: I work for the

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1: 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I'm Lee Irwin. A Clarksville man was sentenced Wednesday to 3.5 years probation after pleading guilty to vehicular homicide. Nicholas Hawkins took an open plea involving a 2023 head-on crash on Guthrie Highway. The fatal accident 3 years ago killed one victim, Tammy Biggins, and severely injured Hawkins. With the state primary election finished, voters can focus their attention on the Tennessee general and city of Clarksville election. The city ballot will have the race for mayor and six members of the city council. The voter registration deadline is October 5th. Early voting is October 14th through the 20th, with Election Day November 3rd. After being closed for 5 years, Chi-Town Hot Dogs has reopened in Clarksville. The Riverside Drive restaurant closed in 2021 after one of the co-owners passed away. The Chi-Town menu offers Chicago-style hot dogs, sandwiches, and other menu items. The business opened Wednesday to a long line of customers waiting to enjoy a meal. And the Nashville Cats celebrated their Arena Crown Championship with fans Tuesday at the Downtown Commons. The celebration was a family event and gave fans a chance to meet the team and take photos. At the party, Cats players and coaches spoke to the crowd about the season and thanked everyone for the support they received. For more on these stories, go to ClarksvilleNow.com. I'm Lee Irwin on 105.5 The Patriot, Clarksville's news station.
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3: This afternoon, we will see temperatures climb into the lower and mid 90s, but feeling like around 100 to near 110 as our heat alerts continue into the weekend. It will only be getting hotter in the next couple of days and very little relief in the overnight. Lows down in the 70s, nearing 100 by Saturday and Sunday. For 105.5 The Patriot, I'm News 2 meteorologist Marcus Bagwell.
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4: One of the biggest mistakes that people make is thinking that they can skip having a will because they're too young, they're too healthy, they just don't need one. Maybe they don't own a lot of stuff, so they're like, oh, it's not a big deal. But a will helps protect your family. It gives clear instructions and can keep your loved ones from having to guess what you wanted during a difficult time. Like if you could imagine someone passing away and then trying to figure out what to do with all their stuff, and a will gives guided instructions, you guys. It gives a clear path. So
5: I talked about this yesterday with Jade, but I want to say it again on this hour today. Imagine you're 21, you live in an apartment, and you're thinking like I would have thought at 21. I don't need a will. I don't have anything. I have a guitar and like an old couch, right? But imagine something happens to you and you pass away and your mom can't go in your apartment and help pack up your clothes. Your dad can't come in with one of his friends and help move your couch out because they're not allowed in the apartment because the apartment has to turn it over because they're just different adults now. Give your family the benefit of just being able to grieve you and not also having to fight for you after you pass. Every single buddy who's an adult needs a will, period, end of story.
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5: States, it's where I went.
4: State-specific wills, like they are awesome, so make sure to check them out. All right, let's go to Teresa in Tulsa. Hi, welcome to the show.
6: Thank you guys so much. Thank you for your time and your wisdom sharing with everybody.
4: Absolutely.
6: Truly appreciate it.
4: Thank you. How can we help today?
6: Kind of starting late in life here to understand all this stuff. My husband is in his mid-70s and I'm in my late 60s. But I got all your dad's books and I've been reading them, but I have a question about the emergency fund. It says best place to put it in a simple money market. I don't understand where to go or what to do, if that's at the bank or if I have to go to a planner. I have it right now in a I did have it in a no penalty CD, but I just happened to change it till December because it was better percent interest at the moment, but it's not liquid, so I got to get back to liquid.
4: Yes.
6: I understand that. So I'm just trying to understand. I don't understand all of this stuff.
4: Yeah.
6: So I was going to see if you guys can help us out.
5: Dude, you're awesome, Teresa.
4: I first applaud you for

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2: This afternoon, we will see temperatures climb into the lower and mid 90s, but feeling like around 100 to near 110 as our heat alerts continue into the weekend. It will only be getting hotter in the next couple of days and very little relief in the overnight. Lows down in the 70s, nearing 100 by Saturday and Sunday. For 105.5 The Patriot, I'm News 2 meteorologist Marcus Bagwell.
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3: Our scripture of the day comes from Philippians 1:9. And this is my prayer, that your love may overflow more and more with knowledge and full insight. Maya Angelou said, do the best you can until you know better. Then when you know better, do better. Oh, I like that. All right, let's go to Gina in Los Angeles. Hi, Gina. Welcome to the show.
4: Well, hi. Thanks so much for taking my call today.
3: Yes, absolutely. How can we help?
4: Well, I am getting very close to retirement age. My husband's already retired, and we're looking at our savings and investments and wondering whether we should leave a certain amount of money in an annuity we already have.
3: No, I wouldn't. Yeah, no, I wouldn't. You can get much better rates of return, less fees, everything. I mean, the only annuity that I wouldn't personally do one, but some people are so freaked out by the market, they kind of want that guarantee, would be a variable annuity. That would be the only one if you were to do it, but I wouldn't, Gina. So you guys have one currently, you said?
4: Yes.
3: Okay, how much is in that?
4: It's $190,000 with a protected income of about
3: $250,000. Okay. And what other money do you guys have saved?
4: Oh, we've got the rest of our money is in IRAs, 401ks, and high interest savings.
3: Mm-hmm.
4: So that's about another, I don't know, about $1.2 million.
3: Okay. And what the annuity, I'm just curious your thought process when you guys opened it. Was it just to diversify and have just another element, or were you nervous about the market, or what caused you guys to get it in the first place?
4: Yeah, it was kind of to do something else. The market was a little bit nutty a couple of years ago when we did this.
3: Mm-hmm.
4: And, we are working with a financial advisor in a private company who suggested it would be a safe place. And then we could start drawing against it as soon as next year.
3: Mm-hmm.
4: So that would be an additional safe, guaranteed monthly income.
3: Okay. Yeah. I mean, you guys are fine everywhere else. I just wouldn't. I mean, I'm just going to tell you what I would do, and I wouldn't. I would probably just open up an index fund, take that money out of the annuity and put it in, and just know that there's some great commissions. I'm not saying your financial advisor's wrong in this, but there's a lot of high fees. There's commission, a lot of commissions on annuities. And again, it kind of taps into more of that fear mentality. You know, we had a lady call in. She was like in her early 90s, John. This was a few months ago. And she just was scared to death. And I was hosting with Dave. And I remember he was like, you know what? Just do your annuity. You're fine. You just need to sleep good at night. You know, you're fine. But in your 60s, that's a good 30 years idea. You know, hopefully 20 years of great growth that the market has been doing. I mean, you can look at it historically. And yeah, there are some ups and downs. But overall, yeah, I wouldn't. I don't see a need for
5: it. If you'd had that money in the market the last 5 years,
3: it would have gone 100%. That's what we were saying earlier.
5: Yeah.
3: It would have gone crazy in a great way. So I think you can just make more. I think your money can

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3: This afternoon, we will see temperatures climb into the lower and mid-90s, but feeling like around 100 to near 110 as our heat alerts continue into the weekend. It will only be getting hotter in the next couple of days and very little relief in the overnight. Lows down in the 70s, nearing 100 by Saturday and Sunday. For 105.5 The Patriot, I'm News 2 meteorologist Marcus Bagwell.
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4: Next up, we have Sherry in Orlando. Hi, Sherry. Welcome to the show.
5: Hi. I'm a little nervous.
4: Oh, you're good. Don't be nervous.
5: I'm 70, and I've been told by my financial advisor last week that my IRA is only going to last me about 7 years. So he wants me to lower my distribution and raise the amount that's in the market. And he suggested getting a job. Well, I would love to get a job, but I'm on high flow oxygen.
6: Oh.
5: And I go through a tank about every hour and a half when I'm out.
6: Mm.
5: And no one's going to hire me.
6: Yeah.
5: I mean, I feel fine. I just can't breathe.
6: Yeah. Right. How much is in your IRA?
5: $130,000.
6: And how much do you pull from it? How much have you been pulling from it every year, every month?
5: Well, I've been pulling out $2,000 a month over the last 2 years.
6: Okay.
5: I waited. I had alimony until I was 69, so I waited. And so I've lowered my distribution to $1,500 because my only other source of income is Social Security.
6: And how much is that?
5: It's $1,500 a month.
6: On that amount, the $1,500 and the $700, does that cover your bills, or tell us how much you're in the red?
5: It's $1,700 a month, and right now it covers all my bills. My son pays my mortgage.
6: How much is the mortgage?
5: It's $1,700 a month also.
4: Okay, so he takes care of that. So you have the $1,500 that you're still taking out. And then the $1,700 basically covers all your bills.
5: Yeah.
4: Okay. And
5: the problem is I have an expensive illness, so I have to have regular Medicare and a supplement.
4: Mm-hmm. Yes, yes. And that's where the $1,500 is going?
5: A lot of it, yeah. And then HOA and stuff like that.
6: Your house, what do you owe on it and what's it worth?
5: I bought it for $260,000. And it's down to $200,000.
6: Okay. What's it worth?
5: It's probably worth $300,000 now at this point.
4: Mm-hmm. And so when you talked to your financial advisor, was he saying you're going to run out in 7 years if you continue to take the $3,000 before you cut that in half?
5: No, I was taking $2,000. And so even when I told him that I'd go down with the goal of going down to $1,000 a month in distribution, he still said, well, that's still too much. And I'm trying like Etsy, and I'm trying eBay, and I sew, and I'm trying But I've just started at it. It's going to take a while to build that up.
6: What about customer service from home on the telephone?
5: I could probably do that. I'm just not sure where to look for it. I haven't had much luck on some of the sites.
6: I would look into that. I think that if you're able to, you know, have a conversation like this with us on the phone, that'd probably be a great place to start. And I would just, I'd, you know, get on the internet and look for, you know.
4: Mm-hmm.

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1: 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I'm Lee Irwin. A Clarksville man was sentenced Wednesday to 3.5 years probation after pleading guilty to vehicular homicide. Nicholas Hawkins took an open plea involving a 2023 head-on crash on Guthrie Highway. The fatal accident 3 years ago killed one victim, Tammy Biggins, and severely injured Hawkins. With the state primary election finished, voters can focus their attention on the Tennessee general and city of Clarksville election. The city ballot will have the race for mayor and 6 members of the city council. The voter registration deadline is October 5th. Early voting is October 14th through the 20th, with election day November 3rd. After being closed for 5 years, Chi-Town Hot Dogs has reopened in Clarksville. The Riverside Drive restaurant closed in 2021 after one of the co-owners passed away. The Chi-Town menu offers Chicago-style hot dogs, sandwiches, and other menu items. The business opened Wednesday to a long line of customers waiting to enjoy a meal. And the Nashville Cats celebrated their Arena Crown Championship with fans Tuesday at the Downtown Commons. The celebration was a family event and gave fans a chance to meet the team and take photos. At the party, Cats players and coaches spoke to the crowd about the season and thanked everyone for the support they received. For more on these stories, go to ClarksvilleNow.com. I'm Lee Irwin on 105.5 The Patriot, Clarksville's news station.
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0: card, I would just add in more interaction. They're
1: getting their hands on their own money.
0: Yes, so that they're giving some of their money that they work for. 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But no, I think we're both.
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4: Gross.
5: Gross is right, Stacy. 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
11: This afternoon, we will see temperatures climb into the lower and mid-90s, but feeling like around 100 to near 110 as our heat alerts continue into the weekend. It will only be getting hotter in the next couple of days and very little relief in the overnight. Lows down in the 70s, nearing 100 by Saturday and Sunday. For 105.5 The Patriot, I'm News 2 meteorologist Marcus Bagwell.
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0: Next up, we have Terry in Orlando, Florida. Hi, Terry. Welcome to the show. Terry, are you there? Terry.
1: Maybe she'll come back.
12: Yes, sorry.
0: Oh, there he is. Hey, Terry. How are you?
12: Doing good. How are you guys doing? It's an honor to be on the show.
0: Oh, thank you. Thanks for calling in. How can we help?
12: Long story short, my wife is having serious talks about divorcing me because of my bad financial habits.
0: Oh, no. Okay. Gosh.
12: Yeah.
1: How long have you been married?
12: 2 years.
0: Okay. 2 years?
12: 2 years. Yeah. 2 years.
1: So tell us about your bad financial habits.
12: Long, well, I don't.

0: According to Sheriff Thaddeus Cleveland of Terrell County,
1: we've been assured there's not going to be any type of the physical 30-foot barrier through the state park on the Big Bend Ranch side, through the national park, or through Black Gap. But we were told that there will be some vehicle barriers installed in some of those locations.
0: The sheriff argues that security measures should be tailored to the terrain.
2: Fox's CJ Papa. Others are concerned about potential impacts on wildlife and the environment. I'm Lisa Brady, Fox News.
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0: some of the geological formations. 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
3: This afternoon, we will see temperatures climb into the lower and mid-90s, but feeling like around 100 to near 110 as our heat alerts continue into the weekend. It will only be getting hotter in the next couple of days and very little relief in the overnight. Lows down in the 70s, nearing 100 by Saturday and Sunday. For 105.5 The Patriot, I'm News 2 meteorologist Marcus Bagwell.
4: You know, this new batch of stuff with El Sayed's BFF Hassan Piker, I got to imagine, because he only won by 1 point. Now, we have the issue of the polls. We'll deal with that later, both in Michigan and in Wisconsin. How could they be so off? But Hassan Piker, known to say all of these things, and now I don't know why this was not known before the vote took place in Michigan in the primary. Probably El Sayed would have lost. You know, he calls, he says, yeah, kill them. Kill those MFers and murder those MFers in the streets. Let the streets soak in their effing red capitalist blood, dude. Democrats campaign with this guy? You got to be kidding me. I love Lenin. I love Fidel Castro. I like Che Guevara. He loves Mao. He dresses like him. They are genuinely effing heroes, he goes on to say. Wow. Pretty amazing. We want more immigrants to come into your countries, and then they'll blank your sisters and then your daughters. We're here to destroy the white race. B, you know, this is who the Democrats choose to platform and elevate. Wow. I wipe my backside with the American flag. Average American, utterly depraved. Wow. How come Democrats that didn't want this guy, they wouldn't say it publicly, but they were funneling money to try and defeat him. Why won't they speak out against this guy? Even El Sayed himself. This is now a big issue of radicalism, although they're trying to mask it. We'll go into more detail.

Time for a Clarksville news update from ClarksvilleNow.com. I'm Lee Irwin. A Clarksville man was sentenced Wednesday to 3.5 years probation after pleading guilty to vehicular homicide. Nicholas Hawkins took an open plea involving a 2023 head-on crash on Guthrie Highway. The fatal accident 3 years ago killed one victim, Tammy Biggins, and severely injured Hawkins. With the state primary election finished, voters can focus their attention on the Tennessee General and City of Clarksville election. The city ballot will have the race for mayor and 6 members of the city council. The voter registration deadline is October 5th. Early voting is October 14th through the 20th, with Election Day November 3rd.

After being closed for 5 years, Chi-Town Hot Dogs has reopened in Clarksville. The Riverside Drive restaurant closed in 2021 after one of the co-owners passed away. The Chi-Town menu offers Chicago-style hot dogs, sandwiches, and other menu items. The business opened Wednesday to a long line of customers waiting to enjoy a meal. And the Nashville Cats celebrated their Arena Crown Championship with fans Tuesday at the Downtown Commons. The celebration was a family event and gave fans a chance to meet the team and take photos. At the party, Cats players and coaches spoke to the crowd about the season and thanked everyone for the support they received. For more on these stories, go to ClarksvilleNow.com. I'm Lee Irwin on 105.5 The Patriot, Clarksville's news station.

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3: This afternoon, we will see temperatures climb into the lower and mid-90s, but feeling like around 100 to near 110 as our heat alerts continue into the weekend. It will only be getting hotter in the next couple of days and very little relief in the overnight. Lows down in the 70s, nearing 100 by Saturday and Sunday. For 105.5 The Patriot, I'm News 2 meteorologist Marcus Bagwell.

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3: This afternoon, we will see temperatures climb into the lower and mid-90s, but feeling like around 100 to near 110 as our heat alerts continue into the weekend. It will only be getting hotter in the next couple of days and very little relief in the overnight. Lows down in the 70s, nearing 100 by Saturday and Sunday. For 105.5 The Patriot, I'm News 2 meteorologist Marcus Bagwell.
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Time for a Clarksville news update from ClarksvilleNow.com. I'm Lee Irwin. A Clarksville man was sentenced Wednesday to 3.5 years probation after pleading guilty to vehicular homicide. Nicholas Hawkins took an open plea involving a 2023 head-on crash on Guthrie Highway. The fatal accident 3 years ago killed one victim, Tammy Biggins, and severely injured Hawkins. With the state primary election finished, voters

and focus their attention on the Tennessee General and City of Clarksville election. The city ballot will have the race for mayor and six members of the city council. The voter registration deadline is October 5th. Early voting is October 14th through the 20th, with Election Day November 3rd. After being closed for 5 years, Chi-Town Hot Dogs has reopened in Clarksville. The Riverside Drive restaurant closed in 2021 after one of the co-owners passed away. The Chi-Town menu offers Chicago-style hot dogs, sandwiches, and other menu items. The business opened Wednesday to a long line of customers waiting to enjoy a meal. And the Nashville Cats celebrated their Arena Crown Championship with fans Tuesday at the Downtown Commons. The celebration was a family event and gave fans a chance to meet the team and take photos. At the party, Cats players and coaches spoke to the crowd about the season and thanked everyone for the support they received. For more on these stories, go to ClarksvilleNow.com. I'm Lee Irwin on 105.5 The Patriot, Clarksville's news station.

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4: This afternoon, we will see temperatures climb into the lower and mid-90s, but feeling like around 100 to near 110 as our heat alerts continue into the weekend. It will only be getting hotter in the next couple of days and very little relief in the overnight. Lows down in the 70s, nearing 100 by Saturday and Sunday. For 105.5 The Patriot, I'm News 2 meteorologist Marcus Bagwell.

0: On your way home, Galewood Drive onto Madison Street is seeing heavy bumper-to-bumper traffic. Cardinal Lane heading to Rossview Road is in a tie-up, and Little Bobcat Road onto Honeytown Road is congested. Take it easy out there. I'm Wesley Hall.
1: 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For live traffic cams and more, download the Clarksville Now and Christian County Now apps.
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0: 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This story about data collection grabbed my attention. A writer for Wired who uses a McDonald's loyalty account and app ordered a copy of all the data McDonald's collected about him. It was a whopping 515 pages just for fast food. The report was so complex, he used AI to decipher it. There was the stuff you'd expect, his favorite locations, what he orders the most, in his case, chicken wraps. But the algorithm tells McDonald's when he'll be dropping in, what he will order next. And the most interesting part, they will never lose him as a customer. 500 pages. As it turns out, the secret sauce is really your data. Join a million folks who get my free 5-star rated newsletter every single morning. You're going to love it at getkim.com. 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You see, kids are back in the classroom, but they're also heading back online. They're downloading assignments, researching projects, clicking links, and using AI tools. 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
2: This afternoon, we will see temperatures climb into the lower and mid-90s, but feeling like around 100 to near 110 as our heat alerts continue into the weekend. It will only be getting hotter in the next couple of days and very little relief in the overnight. Lows down in the 70s, nearing 100 by Saturday and Sunday. For 105.5 The Patriot, I'm News 2 meteorologist Marcus Bagwell.

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3: This afternoon, we will see temperatures climb into the lower and mid-90s, but feeling like around 100 to near 110 as our heat alerts continue into the weekend. It will only be getting hotter in the next couple of days and very little relief in the overnight. Lows down in the 70s, nearing 100 by Saturday and Sunday. For 105.5 The Patriot, I'm News 2 meteorologist Marcus Bagwell.
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Time for a Clarksville news update from ClarksvilleNow.com. I'm Lee Irwin. A Clarksville man was sentenced Wednesday to 3.5 years probation after pleading guilty to vehicular homicide. Nicholas Hawkins took an open plea involving a 2023 head-on crash on Guthrie Highway. The fatal accident 3 years ago killed one victim, Tammy Biggins, and severely injured Hawkins. With the state primary election finished, voters can focus their attention on the Tennessee general and city of Clarksville election. The city ballot will have the race for mayor and 6 members of the city council. The voter registration deadline is October 5th. Early voting is October 14th through the 20th, with election day November 3rd. After being closed for 5 years, Chi-Town Hot Dogs has reopened in Clarksville. The Riverside Drive restaurant closed in 2021 after one of the co-owners passed away.

0: 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The business opened Wednesday to a long line of customers waiting to enjoy a meal. And the Nashville Cats celebrated their Arena Crown Championship with fans Tuesday at the Downtown Commons. The celebration was a family event and gave fans a chance to meet the team and take photos. At the party, Cats players and coaches spoke to the crowd about the season and thanked everyone for the support they received. For more on these stories, go to ClarksvilleNow.com. I'm Lee Irwin on 105.5 The Patriot, Clarksville's news station.
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4: This afternoon, we will see temperatures climb into the lower and mid-90s, but feeling like around 100 to near 110 as our heat alerts continue into the weekend. It will only be getting hotter in the next couple of days and very little relief in the overnight. Lows down in the 70s, nearing 100 by Saturday and Sunday. For 105.5 The Patriot, I'm News 2 meteorologist Marcus Bagwell.

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3: This afternoon, we will see temperatures climb into the lower and mid-90s, but feeling like around 100 to near 110 as our heat alerts continue into the weekend. It will only be getting hotter in the next couple of days and very little relief in the overnight. Lows down in the 70s, nearing 100 by Saturday and Sunday. For 105.5 The Patriot, I'm News 2 meteorologist Marcus Bagwell.
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5: All right, that's going to wrap things up for today. Hannity tonight, 9 Eastern on the Fox News Channel. The WNBA fiasco. It is a disaster. I don't know why people are loving these debates with DSA supporters. Well, we have comrade Bill de Blasio coming back. Let's see. I'm going to ask him questions in a different way tonight. I'm going to ask it. And I have a good idea. You have to watch to see it. Mary Catherine Hamm, Nancy Grace, our friend, Joe Concha, another friend, all coming up. Set your DVR, Hannity at 9. We'll see you tonight, back here tomorrow. Thank you for making the show possible. I know the headlines change, the threats facing Israel and their survival, that does remain. Now, I know people move on story to story, news breaks fast. But for Israeli families, they continue to live with the reality of terrorism, uncertainty, and a fight for their survival. 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
1: This evening, we'll have temperatures dropping down into the 70s for the overnight. Not much heat relief coming in, and it will get hotter heading into Friday, Saturday, and Sunday. So the heat risk is ramping up. Make sure you're taking breaks if you are outside. The heat alerts continue through Sunday as well, and temperatures are going to climb into the mid-90s. Couple of storms by Monday. For 105.5 The Patriot, I'm News 2 meteorologist Marcus Bagwell.
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0: I mean, my voice isn't the most harmonious in the world. This I know, and I'm proud of it regardless. But it's not that. You know, part of the pain of this, Stacy, is she's in terrible pain. Poor woman. She lost a presidential election through a phony nomination process. She didn't have to run in a single state in a primary. You know, part of the pain of all this, Stacy, it's the white supremacists here. You know, but for a misogynist, it's white supremacists. White supremacists? How about non-white Islamists? Is that a pain to anybody? I wonder how many of those Islamists vote for women. How many? Go ahead.
1: Leaders who are pushing this kind of this narrative about who is a legitimate American citizen.
0: Who is pushing a narrative about who is a legitimate American citizen? What is she talking about? Birthright citizenship? Birthright citizenship? Let's stop playing games. If these various manufactured laws and so forth and so on resulted in the birth of future Republicans, are you kidding me? They'd be opposing it every step of the way. Every step of the way. So these people want abortion on demand, and they got it in Massachusetts the other day. It's disgusting. Right up to the minute before birth. Right up to the minute before birth. That's infanticide, okay? That's what that is. But when it comes to the birthright citizenship of the children of foreigners, boy, they'll defend that. Right to the hilt. Right to the hilt. It pains me. 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
2: Time for a Clarksville news update from ClarksvilleNow.com. I'm Lee Irwin. A Clarksville man was sentenced Wednesday to 3.5 years probation after pleading guilty to vehicular homicide. Nicholas Hawkins took an open plea involving a 2023 head-on crash on Guthrie Highway. The fatal accident 3 years ago killed one victim, Tammy Biggins, and severely injured Hawkins. With the state primary election finished, voters can focus their attention on the Tennessee general and city of Clarksville election. The city ballot will have the race for mayor and 6 members of the city council. The voter registration deadline is October 5th. Early voting is October 14th through the 20th, with election day November 3rd. After being closed for 5 years, Chi-Town Hot Dogs has reopened in Clarksville. The Riverside Drive restaurant closed in 2021 after one of the co-owners passed away. The Chi-Town menu offers Chicago-style hot dogs, sandwiches, and other menu items. The business opened Wednesday to a long line of customers waiting to enjoy a meal. And the Nashville Cats celebrated their Arena Crown Championship with fans Tuesday at the Downtown Commons. The celebration was a family event and gave fans a chance to meet the team and take photos. At the party, Cats players and coaches spoke to the crowd about the season and thanked everyone for the support they received. For more on these stories, go to ClarksvilleNow.com. I'm Lee Irwin on 105.5 The Patriot, Clarksville's news station.
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0: risk is ramping up, make sure you're taking breaks if you are outside. The heat alerts continue through Sunday as well, and temperatures are going to climb into the mid-90s. Couple of storms by Monday. For 105.5 The Patriot, I'm News 2 meteorologist Marcus Bagwell.
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0: Sango Road on to Martin Luther King Jr. Parkway is backed up. Morris Road heading to Wilma Rudolph Boulevard is seeing bumper-to-bumper traffic. And Craft Street on to College Street is in a jam. Drive safe. I'm Wesley Hall.
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4: Hello, America. 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Our number, 877-381-3811. 877-381-3811. Well, let's get into this. Yes, we does, and yes, we is, and yes, we shall. Hassan Piker, a.k.a. Hassan Puker, who is an example of birthright citizenship, born of Turkish parents in the United States. They were not citizens. Somehow, they rushed him back to Turkey. Sure, that wasn't the plan, of course. He was radicalized, and at the age of 18, he returned to the United States to go to college here. And he has been an outspoken attacker of America, of Jews, Christians, promoting Mao Zedong. The real lowlife. They say he's a womanizer. I'm wondering if he's at the opposite. You get my drift, Mr. Producer? So here is Hassan Puker on his Twitch stream yesterday. Cut 8. Remember, he's the voice and the face of the Democrat Party. Go.
5: I know we don't always see eye to eye on a lot of stuff.
4: Talking to moderate.
5: But you have to literally, at some point, I know you don't want to do this, defend me. And not because...
4: Okay. I've been doing this 25 years almost. I'm under nonstop assault, particularly online. Have I ever said to anybody they have to defend me, Rich? Have I ever gone on the air and said, you know what, folks, you got to defend me. Somebody has to defend me. If I go on online, somebody has to defend me. Very few people defend me, as a matter of fact. Very few people defend me. I defend a lot of people. But very few people defend me. I just live with it. Just the nature of the beast. Other people get defended. I don't get defended. Do I go out, hey, somebody out there, you got to defend me. What kind of a punk is this? Kind of a quizzling chicken-ass is this guy? Go ahead.
5: I have to say, not because I'm a part of this coalition, even though I am, whether you like it or not, but you are going to inevitably have to say, this is a ridiculous conversation that we're having because the real conversation that Republicans don't want to have is the cost of living crisis. That requires
4: sure we do.
5: You.
4: I'm more than happy. First of all, it's not a crisis. It's a crisis in Turkey, I understand. But more than happy to discuss that. We discuss it all the time. Affordability. First, we want to discuss availability. How do we make sure there's goods and services available to all Americans? As for affordability, people are talking with their feet. They're leaving New York. They're leaving California. They're leaving the dark blue states. They're heading for the bright red states where there's no state income tax. That's where they're going. So there you are. I just discussed affordability for about, 80 seconds. Go ahead.
5: Some point to basically take the L a little bit, okay, and maybe be a little bit more honest about how I'm not this dangerous, toxic, radical force. I'm not expecting you to
4: No, you are. You're a dangerous, toxic,

0: who's a sleazeball extraordinaire. This is what I wanted to explain, then we have to take a break. It's not a big tent. You ready? The Democratic Socialists of America are part of the Democrat Party. They're not letting them in the tent. They're part of what's in the tent already. Hakeem Jeffries said today that he's going to target and focus on the Supreme Court. He's going to pack it. That's not very different from the Democratic Socialists of America, is it? Are getting rid of the Electoral College? Or having no border and letting illegals in? Or crippling ICE so we can't deport them? I mean, I can go on and on down the list, right? They're not that far apart, the Democratic Socialists of America and the Democrat Party. Remember the book he wrote, American Marxism, 1.3 million copies? These are American Marxists. American Marxists. Now, you have the Trotskyites, right? That would be like the DSA. And then maybe you have like the Gorbachevs. Something like that. We'll be right back.
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8: This evening we'll have temperatures dropping down into the 70s for the overnight. Not much heat relief coming in, and it will get hotter heading into Friday, Saturday, and Sunday. So the heat risk is ramping up. Make sure you're taking breaks if you are outside. The heat alerts continue through Sunday as well, and temperatures are going to climb into the mid-90s. Couple of storms by Monday. For 105.5 The Patriot, I'm News 2 meteorologist Marcus Bagwell.
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0: that is you're a non-Jew who is supportive of Judaism, and I might add Christianity, the Judeo-Christian belief system, but you have the courage to speak out and defend Jews. You're a tiny, tiny, tiny fraction of a 1% of the world population. And so it's so important that the Jim Jordans of the world speak out. You know what I mean, right?
1: Oh, yeah. No, I've been to Israel. My father has been to Israel 6 times, and I tell people the miracle that is the state of Israel. What happened in 48, no one thought could happen. What happened then in 67, 73, how they've come back since October 7th. I mean, this it's an amazing country, and there are all kinds of reasons why America should be the best friends with Israel. There are religious, Judeo-Christian reasons. There are just the sort of the common values. They're a democracy. We're a democracy. And then finally, there's the cultural reasons that we share so much in common, and strategic reasons, militarily. So, yeah, we need to be friends with Israel.
0: Don't hang up. I want to carry you through the next segment. It's not like we get you that often, so it's a real treat. Don't hang up. We're on with Chairman Jim Jordan. We'll be right back.
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4: 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I'm Lee Irwin. A Clarksville man was sentenced Wednesday to 3.5 years probation after pleading guilty to vehicular homicide. Nicholas Hawkins took an open plea involving a 2023 head-on crash on Guthrie Highway. The fatal accident 3 years ago killed one victim, Tammy Biggins, and severely injured Hawkins. With the state primary election finished, voters can focus their attention on the Tennessee general and city of Clarksville election. The city ballot will have the race for mayor and 6 members of the city council. The voter registration deadline is October 5th. Early voting is October 14th through the 20th, with election day November 3rd. After being closed for 5 years, Chi-Town Hot Dogs has reopened in Clarksville. The Riverside Drive restaurant closed in 2021 after one of the co-owners passed away. The Chi-Town menu offers Chicago-style hot dogs, sandwiches, and other menu items. The business opened Wednesday to a long line of customers waiting to enjoy a meal. And the Nashville Cats celebrated their Arena Crown Championship with fans Tuesday at the Downtown Commons. The celebration was a family event and gave fans a chance to meet the team and take photos. At the party, Cats players and coaches spoke to the crowd about the season and thanked everyone for the support they received. For more on these stories, go to ClarksvilleNow.com. I'm Lee Irwin. On 105.5 The Patriot, Clarksville's news station.

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2: This evening, we'll have temperatures dropping down into the 70s for the overnight. Not much heat relief coming in, and it will get hotter heading into Friday, Saturday, and Sunday. So the heat risk is ramping up. Make sure you're taking breaks if you are outside.

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0: You're really cool. You're great. And God bless you, my friend.
1: Thanks, Mark. Keep it up. Keep it up, brother. Yeah. Take care.
0: Take care of yourself. And by the way, he's not only a rock, rib, solid conservative, nicest guy in the world. Really is a very nice, gentlemanly man. I like him a lot. You like him a lot too, right, Rich? He really is a good guy. Well then, one of our favorite groups, of all groups, IFCJ, International Fellowship of Christians and Jews. Though the headlines may change, the threats facing Israel remain. And by the way, not just overseas, but in our own country here. So while much of the world has moved on to the next story, Israeli families continue living with the reality of terrorism, uncertainty, and recovery. 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
4: 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Before class, join us for a free lunch served from 10:30 a.m. until 12:30 p.m. We'd love to meet new faces and show you what our home ownership program has to offer. 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